0: 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Khalil Watson leads things off, facing Chris Murphy, and Watson waves at the breaking ball for strike one. Murphy, the left-hander, came on last inning with the bases loaded and one out. Guardians were already up 2-0, and he worked out of the jam, no damage. Here's the 0-1, outside and high, and it's 1-1. And then the White Sox came back with three runs in the top half of this inning, and they now lead it 3-2. Here comes the 1-1 pitch from Murphy. Breaking ball missed outside. 2-1 the count. Daniel Espino starts to throw in the Guardians' pen as late Ciccone's pitch count is run up. Here's the 2-1. Swung on, foul back into the net. And it's 2-2 on Watson. Get you the injury report this half inning, presented by Elk and Elk. If an auto accident or medical malpractice caused you injury, call 1-800-ELK-OHIO. Here's the 2-2. Swung on, popped him up. Third base side of home plate near the stands, reaching up and making the catch is the catcher Kyle Teal, who had to negotiate the on-deck circle, the bat boys, and a lot of other stuff over there, but he got the job done. So one down. Well, good to see Jose Ramirez and Angel Martinez out on the field playing catch today. They're still both a ways away from returning, but the activities have started, and they continue to make progress. Here's Brian Rocchio. The pitch to him. Fastball up high for ball one. And that's the hard part now. Patience. Patience with both Ramirez and Martinez as they make their way back from significant injuries. The 1-0. Breaking ball on the inside corner for a strike. Rocchio tonight drove in a run with a bases loaded walk his last time up, third inning. Now the 1-1. Swung on, there's a chopper to third. Fielded by Vargas, who throws across in time for the out. Two quick ones recorded by Murphy.
1: We have special guests here. The son of Bart Swain, Joe and Luke, and their special, I should say Joe's special friend, Maddie. Maddie, track and cross country at Cincinnati. Joe, outstanding swimmer at Cincinnati. And Luke, a four-point student at Ohio State.
0: Cooper Engel fouls one away.
1: And your dad, boy, still doesn't know where the library is at OU.
0: Unbelievable. Look at all the bling they have. They're all getting NIL money, including Luke, for a 4.0 average.
1: Here's great family.
0: The 0-1. Swung on and lifted high in the air to left, cruising toward the line. Antonacci makes the catch in foul territory. And there's a quick inning for Murphy. Sets the side out in order. We're headed to the sixth. 3-2, White Sox over the Guardians.
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1: Three to two White Sox, sixth inning. Slade Ciccone misses up ball one to Braden Montgomery, the switch hitting right fielder, batting left-handed. Daniel Espino ready in the Cleveland pen. Ciccone at 94 pitches, lets it fly, and it's in there a strike. Slade has struck out three, walked one. Gave up the three runs in the fifth inning when the White Sox hit four doubles in the inning. The pitch swung on, ripped into left field, a base hit near the line. This might be another one. Angle over to cut it off. Montgomery can fly, and he cruises into second with a stand-up double. That might be all for Slade Ciccone. Five doubles by the White Sox in the fifth and sixth innings. This is why the White Sox are scoring the third most runs in the American League at five a game. They are second in the league in slugging. That's a number that equates power, not just home runs, but extra base hits. Here's Chase Meidroth, the pitch, and he looks at a ball outside. And the White Sox are second in the league in OPS. They're second in the American League in home runs. What an offense. Meidroth 0 for 2, takes way outside 2-0. Well, on this hot, humid night, here off the lakefront, Ciccone may be on fumes. This is pitch number 99. Here it comes. And he nicked the outside corner a strike. And the count now 2-1. Gavin Williams tomorrow night against Anthony Kay. Parker Messick, Sean Burke on Saturday night. Tanner Bibee, Eric Fetty Sunday. The pitch swung on, driven deep right field. This has got a chance. Gone. A two-run home run the other way for Chase Meidroth. And it's 5-2 Chicago. Meidroth with his seventh home run. An opposite field two-run home run to right. Stephen Vogt will make a pitching change. 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It's the sixth inning. We'll be right back.
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1: Daniel Espino coming on. This will be Major League appearance number 5. He's given up 3 runs in 3 1/3, striking out 7. 100-mile-an-hour fastball, curve, slider, change. Man, the White Sox shut out for 4 innings, erupt for 5 runs in the 5th and 6th innings on 5 doubles and a home run. 5-2 Chicago. Top of the 6th, nobody out. Tristan Peters, the batter, takes a curveball high. Manager Stephen Vogt, very thin in the bullpen tonight and trying to get another inning out of Slade Ciccone, but the White Sox had no part of it. The 1-0, fouled back 1-1 the count. Slade Ciccone goes 5 innings, giving up 5 runs on 9 hits, struck out 3, walked 1. This White Sox club is for real, folks. Now the set, now the 1-1 delivery. In there, a strike, 1-2. Everyone says, well, they're ahead of schedule. Nobody expected this. You know what? Baseball's not linear. Baseball's not predictable. That's the beauty of the game. The pitch, outside a ball, 2-2. And it's why you can sit here and say, man, their future's so good. They should just enjoy it. They don't need to go for it this year. To heck with that. You may never have another year like this year. The 2-2 pitch. Fouled back, still 2-2. And the way the American League is so wide open, don't be surprised to see the White Sox try to make their club even better. Why not? 5-2 Chicago's 6th inning. The 2-2 to Peters. And he lines one right at the first baseman Manzardo for out number 1. Did anyone think Cleveland would not get back to another World Series after what happened in 2016? The ball club on paper was even stronger in 2017 and didn't get out of the first round of the playoffs. This game is too unpredictable. And it's why it'll be really interesting to see what the White Sox do leading up to the deadline. Jacob Gonzalez, the left-handed hitting first baseman, takes high and wide, ball 1. He's grounded out. He's lined out. First round pick 3 years ago out of the University of Mississippi. The pitch, swung on, drilled to first by the diving Manzardo into right, another base hit. They are scalding the baseball. The White Sox have had a hit in every inning but the 3rd. That's the only inning they went 3 up, 3 down. They have banged out 10 more hits tonight. In this game, they have 5 doubles, a home run, 4 singles. And now the top of the order, batting for the 4th time already, is the leadoff man, Sam Antonacci. He's 2-for-3, double, single, RBI. He takes ball 1. It's outside. This White Sox club is so young, and they're also so confident. They're dangerous, folks. The 1-0 pitch. Down and in, 2-0. Well, let's get you updated on what else is happening around the big leagues, and the scores are always brought to you by the great folks, the Northeast Ohio Ford dealers. Now the set in the 2-0, waved at, 2-1. Atlanta leading St. Louis 5-3 in the 4th. Cardinals now 8.5 games they've fallen behind Milwaukee in the NL Central. The pitch, swing and a pop foul third base side, 2-2. The Braves lead has shrunk to 2.5 games over Philly in the East. Tampa Bay with a 3-1 lead on Kansas City in the third. Tampa leads the East. They're the best in the American League, and they have a 3.5 game lead on the Yankees. Tampa's won 7 in a row. New York's lost 7 straight. The pitch. Swing and a miss. The heater got Antonacci. That is out number 2. That'll bring up Miguel Vargas. Detroit, Texas, no score in the second. Tigers just swept the Yankees. Cincinnati beat Milwaukee today, 7-2. And Pittsburgh walloped Philly, 6-1. Colorado hammered Miami, 14-4. Here it's 5-2 White Sox in the sixth as Vargas takes the high heater at 98 miles per hour. Vargas 1-for-3 with a double. 2 down, runner at first. The pitch. Swing and a miss. 1-1. If you're wondering about the Cubs, Major League Baseball gave them today off. That pitch up and in. They're exhausted. They hit 8 home runs yesterday and embarrassed San Diego 23-3. Boy, the Cubs are an up-and-down ball club. They've now won 5 in a row. Now the 2-1. Fouled it back. And the count 2-2. 5-2. White Sox in control here in the sixth with a runner at first and 2 down. Chicago's lost 7 straight ball games in this ballpark, but they're in control right now. The 2-2 offering. Got him swinging with a wicked fastball at 99 miles an hour. But the White Sox add 2 on the blast by Mydroth. 5-2 Chicago, middle of the sixth.
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13: You've got the home for Guardians Baseball on WFOV.
1: It's a plethora of lefties. The White Sox had 5 left-handed relief pitchers in their bullpen when Cleveland was in Chicago on the last road trip. Now they're down to 4. Chris Murphy worked an inning and 2/3 of scoreless relief tonight. 5 up, 5 down. He came on with the bases loaded. 1 out in the 4th inning. Cleveland up 2-0. And he turned this game around, getting DeLauder and Manzardo with no runs scoring. Now Gabriel Arias facing the lefty Sean Newcomb, who misses in ball 1. What a revelation Newcomb's been. A 2.54 ERA with 2 saves, 31 appearances. The pitch outside 2-0. Newcomb, fastball, sinker, cutter, curve, slider, changeup. The kick and pitch, swung on, line drive, base hit to left by Gabriel Arias. Of course, if you're going to play Cleveland, you're going to load up your bullpen with as many left-handers as you can. Cleveland, tonight in the lineup, had eight left-handed batters. Now, two of those switch hitters, here's one of those switch hitters, Patrick Bailey. He's doubled and singled, but now he'll bat right-handed for the first time. Newcomb's pitch, way inside a ball. When you've got rust to bust, use PB Blaster, Cleveland original since 1957. PB Blaster, working like a pro. Now the 1-0, way outside, 2-0. Cleveland did in the first inning have runners at first and third with nobody out. Had a runner picked off, then had a runner go on a line drive that turned into an inning-ending double play. Bases loaded, one out in the fourth, didn't score. The pitch popped up foul right side by Bailey near the White Sox dugout, leaning into the photo bay area to make the catch as the first baseman Gonzalez. Bailey is out number one. So Cleveland has two runs tonight, but once again, just not capitalizing with men at third, less than two out. And boy, as the game goes on against good teams like the White Sox, you normally pay a supreme price for that. Here's Stephen Kwan, one for two with a single. Left on left, the pitch to Kwan, and it's a little wide, ball one. Newcomb's a guy that has spent 9 years in the minors. This is 10th major league season. Now the 1-0, in tight, almost hit him. Ball two, 2-0. White Sox have a good bullpen. What is interesting, though, the 2-0 pitch, there's ball three outside. The White Sox have the fewest holds in the game. Now, a hold is when a reliever comes in and keeps the lead. It's like a save for a setup man. White Sox have the fewest. That pitch is in there, a strike. For instance, Cleveland has 74 holds. 74 times somebody's come in and held the lead. White Sox, 26. The pitch fouled off to the left. Full count on Kwan. So obviously, that would seem to be a weakness in this White Sox ball club. But it's also one of the weaknesses that are easiest to fix if you're talking about the trade deadline. Now the payoff delivery. And it's outside, ball four. So Arias to second. Kwan with a walk heads to first. Travis Bazzano, the leadoff man. Bazzano tonight, single, RBI, double, and a walk. Well, here's another opportunity. But again, now a steady diet of left-handed hitters. Three right-handed bats on the bench. Hedges, Fry, Hoskins. Cleveland down three. Tying run at the plate. Sixth inning. The pitch. Bazzano sends one out of play. Foul. Strike one. Breeze blowing out toward right. It is still 89 degrees in Cleveland at almost 840. And it's humid. The pitch. Down and away with a breaking ball, and the count 0-2. Beg your pardon, 1-1. Eric Sobrowski loosening up in the Cleveland pen. The 1-1. Swung on, hammered foul down the right side, lower deck. Boy, did he get the head out on a 96-mile-an-hour fastball. As Stephen Vogt says about hitters, party tying is out in front of the plate. In other words, when you get the bat head out, that's when you can pull the ball and do damage. The pitch down low, 2-2. Arias at second, Kwan at first. One down, sixth inning. White Sox with a 5-2 lead and a one-game lead on Cleveland in the AL Central. Now the 2-2. Just missed outside. Another borderline call. And that's when you know Bazzana has got his confidence back and taking those borderline two-strike pitches for a ball. Full count now on Bazzana. The payoff pitch to Travis. Outside ball four. They're loaded up. What an at-bat by Travis Bazzana. Back-to-back walks with the White Sox up three. And manager Will Venable in the first base dugout going, guys, this is how the other team gets back into the game. So he sends his pitching coach, Zach Bove, out to the mound. And now Chase DeLauder, who is as good a hitter against left-handed pitching as there is in the game, batting 383 against lefties, is going to bat with the bases loaded again. Cleveland has had the bases loaded in three different innings tonight, and so far they got one run out of it. Now the set, now the pitch. A swing and a foul back, strike one. Chase DeLauder, 1-for-3 tonight. Batted with the bases loaded in the fourth, one out, fouled out to third. The 0-1. Strike as he painted the outside corner with a breaking ball. 0-2. Arias, Kwan, Bazzana, the base runners. The pitch. Down and away, a breaking ball knocked down by Teal. That was in the right-handed hitter's batter's box. And a 1-2 count on DeLauder. DeLauder is so good against left-handed pitching because he stays in and lets the ball get deep and then can drive it with power the other way toward left. The 1-2. Swung on a high chopper to first. Charged at first. Gloved by the first baseman. Gonzalez steps on the bag. Throws home. Got the out at first, but no chance to get Arias. And it's a 5-3 game on DeLauder's ground out. Arias will score. Kwan to third. Bazzana to second. DeLauder with his 39th RBI. And a pinch hitter for Kyle Manzardo is Reese Hoskins. Manzardo tonight walked twice and lined out. What is bizarre about Cleveland's numbers this year with hitters is Reese Hoskins is batting just 141 against left-handed pitching, which is normally the strong suit in his game. See now if he can turn that around with one swing of the bat. 5-3 Chicago. Hoskins pinch hitting with runners at second and third, two down in the sixth. Hoskins will stay in the game and play first. Newcomb, after a visit from his catcher, delivers a strike at the top of the zone. Hoskins raised his hand to his helmet, but then didn't touch it. Ball one. Outfield, straight away. The pitch, back doored him and missed with the breaking ball downstairs. 1-1 the count. Oh, if he hangs a breaking ball here to Hoskins, Cleveland will have a one-run lead. Newcomb's ready. Here it comes. Outside and high with another breaking ball, 2-1. He has made 26 pitches this inning, only 10 strikes. The left-hander's ready. Here it comes. swung on, skied in the air, near home plate. Nobody can see it, and the ball drops by the backstop. The catcher, Teal, had no idea where it was. He stayed at home plate looking up into the sky. It's nearing dusk. The third baseman, Vargas, started to come in, but unless he's Usain Bolt, he's not getting there. 2-2 the count on Reese Hoskins. Cleveland down a pair. Sixth inning. Runners second and third, two down. Newcomb, the set, the pitch. Swing and a miss. Struck him out with a fastball at 97 miles an hour. Cleveland scratches out one run and now trail 5-3 after six on the Cleveland Clinic Radio Network.
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1: This is interesting. A second inning of work for Daniel Espino. We've not seen that. The young hard-throwing righty facing catcher Kyle Teal. Again, Cleveland very thin in the bullpen tonight. 5-3 Chicago. Seventh inning. Pitches in. Ball one. Six inning totals. White Sox 5 runs, 10 hits. No errors. 6 left. The Guardians 3 runs, 7 hits. 1 error. 9 men stranded. The 1-0. Missed wide, ball 2-0. 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Teal with a long drive deep down the right field line, but foul. And the count 2-1. 3-4-5 in Will Venables' lineup. What a job he has done managing this young White Sox club. The 2-1 pitch. Swing and a foul at the plate, 2-2.

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3: Tom Hamilton, Jim Rosenhaus, Brian Motze. Hot, steamy night here on the shores of Lake Erie. 91 degrees at game time. Flags barely moving. White Sox 5, Cleveland 3. Seventh inning, runner at third, two down. Sean Armstrong facing the switch-hitting Braden Montgomery, batting left-handed. 1-for-2, a double and a walk. Montgomery fouled it straight back. This young man spent his first 2 years in college at Stanford and then transferred to Texas A&M, then became a first-round pick by Boston 2 years ago, same draft as Travis Pezzana. The 0-1 waved at 0-2. Montgomery went 12th overall in the draft of 2024, and then Boston put him in that Garrett Crochet package. And he came up to the White Sox on June 9th. And he hasn't played much in the minor leagues. Didn't play at all after he was drafted. Remember, he fractured his foot that year in the NCAA Super Regionals. This is second pro season. Now the 0-2. Swung on, popped him up. Playable. The third baseman, Arias, backpedals into shallow left. Good job by Sean Armstrong. Stretch time at the corner of Carnegie and Ontario. It's still a 5-3 White Sox lead.
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11: Service, sacrifice, citizenship, the three core pillars of the

0: of a positional change for the White Sox, who lead by a score of 5-4. Junior Perez now in left field. Reese Hoskins to lead it off against Grant Taylor. 5-4 Sox. Pitch dips low, a breaking ball for ball one. Taylor, the wind and pitch, down low, 2-0. Well, he's not been real sharp command-wise. Taylor's made 18 pitches, 50-50 split, strikes and balls. Hoskins takes ball three, it's low. Remember, Taylor, two saves on the year. He's trying to get a six-out save. Hoskins 0-for-1, the pitch. And it's ball four down low. How about that? That is the ninth walk issued by Chicago pitching tonight. Not one of the batters that has reached on a walk has scored for Cleveland. Hoskins will be lifted for a pinch runner, Daniel Schneeman. Here's Khalil Watson. Could the kid walk it off? He's 0-for-3 with a walk. Tying run at first. Nobody out. The pitch. High ball five. Boy, at some point, you would think Chicago is going to regret these walks. We'll see. Right-hander up in the Sox bullpen. The pitch high. And it is their closer, Sir Anthony Dominguez. It's interesting that he's warming up and that he didn't come in to pitch tonight. 2-0 the count on Watson. The pitch. At the knees, borderline strike, 2-1. Five to four, Sox, one on, nobody out. Ninth inning, the pitch. Swing and a foul back. And the count quickly now evens up at 2-2. The next delivery. A swing and a liner to right down the line. Foul. We'll do it again at 2-2. One thing about this young man, Khalil Watson, if you watched his composure in the batter's box, you would think that it's year 14, not game 14 in his major league career. The 2-2 delivery. Swing and a foul back. That was mano a mano, 99 miles an hour, elevated fastball. And you're able to get on top of that and do something with it. Wow. Gives you an idea of the bat speed of Khalil Watson. The 2-2. Swung on, fouled it at the plate, threw him a slider. Boy, you go to spring training and sometimes you wonder, is it a mirage what we're seeing? Because again, guys are working on things, talking about pitchers and whatnot. Khalil Watson was so impressive this spring. Folks, he's the real deal. Now the 2-2. Swing and a little jam job floated into left center. Coming in and making the catch is Peters, cutting in front of the left fielder, Perez. So Watson out number one. Here's Brian Rocchio, switch hitter batting left-handed. 0-for-3 with a bases loaded walk. One out, one on. Cleveland down 5-4 in the ninth. Fourth consecutive one-run game between these two clubs. The set. The pitch.
1: Swung on, hit high, hit deep to right, down the line. Fair ball, home run, walk-off winner. Brian Rocchio with a mob scene about to unveil itself at home plate. A towering blast. Gets a walk-off two-run home run from Brian Rocchio to stun the White Sox by a final score of 6-5. Brian Rocchio's second career walk-off home run. His second walk-off hit of the year. Cleveland's only two walk-off wins. One in April against Kansas City. This one, a touch bigger against the White Sox, and it puts Cleveland in a first-place tie with Chicago. Oh, what a finish! Brian Rocchio with a mammoth two-run home run right down the right field line, and Cleveland wins it tonight, 6-5.
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6: Thing is?
7: Yeah, apparently it could last until 4 a.m. the next morning.
6: That's too
7: according to a copy of a city permit obtained by the Associated Press.
6: Who needs to be at a wedding at 4 a.m.?
7: Application for a special event at MSG was approved Wednesday night. The permit shows 100 guests will begin arriving at 6:30 on Thursday. That'd be tonight, so they're already there partying. And apparently described as an intimate rehearsal dinner. Full street closure will then go into effect. Big deal, not a big deal, Zaz.
8: I mean, I'm going big deal because it's a pain in the butt for the people who are going to be around there. Street closures for a wedding? I'm going big deal. It's a major inconvenience.
6: Oh, boo-hoo. You live near Madison Square Garden. You're inconvenienced all the time. Right? Living in Manhattan is an inconvenience, period. Your entire life is a massive inconvenience. So boo-hoo on that front. But I do love the idea that a 100-person rehearsal dinner is small and intimate. What? This wedding is supposed to have 1,000 people at it. There's not 1,000 people. I mean, you couldn't pay me to choose 1,000 people in this world to invite to an event of mine, Jonathan Zazzle. These people have a lot more friends than you
8: or
6: I have.
8: Amber?
6: They like a lot more people than me or you.
8: Do you think it's the same thing like regular weddings when you're putting together your invitation list, they say you have to account for about, you know, if you're inviting X amount of people, about 30% of that are likely not coming. I feel like if you're invited to the Taylor Swift, Travis Kelce wedding, they're not getting 30% no-shows. No, those people are coming.
6: They're getting 99.99% yeah. people showing up to that wedding. Yeah. There's like a medical emergency. Otherwise you're going to that wedding. No, I think that they imagined that everybody is trying to attend that wedding. I've thought about this more because we talked about this earlier in the show. And I've thought about this more now. And although MSG, it's iconic and it's cool to be able to say you got married there. And although otherwise it seems strange, I do understand it from the perspective that you're that unbelievably famous if you're Taylor Swift. Where there's very few other places you can be guaranteed nobody can fly drones over, that all of your guests can come in through underground parking, so nobody can even get shots of them doing that. It's a venue that is used to hosting crazy huge events in a city that's used to doing it. So you'll be able to do it seamlessly from that perspective and from a security perspective. So I do get it. From, I guess, if you consider all of that, even though you and I were sort of lamenting that it's a bit strange if we could choose anywhere in the world to get married, neither of us would be choosing MSG. But also, the fact that she has to, with that level of fame, Zaz will miss me with that. Like, I'm sure there's a lot of perks to being Taylor Swift, but, ugh.
7: Well, I'll throw it out there since you've mentioned it. If you could get married anywhere in the world without worry about expense or anything, and maybe callers want to weigh in on this, where would you get married?
6: Oh, man. All right, give me a few minutes. Let's do this. Let's do this.
8: See, I feel like I wouldn't want it. Yeah, all right, go ahead.
6: All right, you can't say your temple in Cooper City. You got to come up with something a little bit more inventive. All right, we're going to do this next.
8: All
6: right. Right here on ESPN Radio.
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10: Khalil Watson for the Guards. He came up from Columbus recently and seems to be hitting the ball pretty well since coming up as well. What's it been like to see him come up from Columbus and seem so far to take advantage of the opportunity?
11: Really nice to see. Good kid who's worked hard to get where he is, and seemingly, as he's moved up a level each year, he's had more success. It almost seems like the better the pitching, the better he hits. And he's done nothing to change that up here. The at-bats are really good. And, gosh, they've slotted him right into the middle of the order after a very short period of time to get his feet wet. And that, as much as anything else, is a great commentary on just how good the at-bats have been from him. So they feel like the sky's the limit. I think we've seen it with DeLauder and Bazzano. There's going to be some ups and downs where it doesn't go as well as in other times. But I think the potential's there for a really quality hitter, and he's played some pretty good outfield too.
10: And last one I have, just a few weeks now away from the All-Star break as well as the All-Star game. Who do you think has the best chance to represent the Guards at Wrigley Field here in a few weeks?
11: And I think it probably the best chance would be Parker Messick and maybe Cade Smith too. You know what? Probably Cade Smith, I would think, especially the way the All-Star teams are lined up. They'd want a real good back end reliever. So I think you put Smith in there for sure. And then I think Messick's got to be there too. He went to last night's game with the 4th lowest DRA in the American League. So I would think that would count for something. And we'll see, but he's had a really good year, and I think those would be the two at the top of my list. Maybe Gavin Williams kind of sneaks in, but then you got to look at how many from each team and that type of thing. And I think probably a couple of guys would be about the top end for Cleveland.
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0: It's 4th of July weekend, and we'll get you ready for all the festivities. 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
5: Khalil Watson for the Guards. He came up from Columbus recently and seems to be hitting the ball pretty well since coming up as well. What's it been like to see him come up from Columbus and seem so far to take advantage of the opportunity?
6: Really nice to see. Good kid who's worked hard to get where he is, and seemingly as he's moved up a level each year, he's had more success. It almost seems like the better the pitching, the better he hits, and he's done nothing to change that up here. The at bats are really good, and gosh, they've slotted him right into the middle of the order after a very short period of time to get his feet wet, and that, as much as anything else, is a great commentary on just how good the at-bats have been from him. So they feel like the sky's the limit. I think we've seen it with DeLauder and Bazzano. There's going to be some ups and downs where it doesn't go as well as in other times. But I think the potential's there for a really quality hitter, and he's played some pretty good outfield too.
5: And last one I have, just a few weeks now away from the All-Star break as well as the All-Star game. Who do you think has the best chance to represent the Guards at Wrigley Field here in a few weeks?
6: You know, I think it probably the best chance would be Parker Messick and maybe Cade Smith, too. You know what? Probably Cade Smith, I would think, especially the way the All-Star teams are lined up. They'd want a real good back end reliever. So I think you put Smith in there for sure. And then I think Messick's got to be there, too. He went to last night's game with the fourth lowest DRA in the American League. So I would think that would count for something. And we'll see, but he's had a really good year, and I think those would be the two at the top of my list. Maybe Gavin Williams kind of sneaks in, but then you got to look at how many from each team and that type of thing. And yeah, I think probably a couple of guys would be about the top end for Cleveland.
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9: Picks on the Tigers and the Mariners and Angels just getting underway from Seattle, from the NBA. Terry Eason agrees to return to the Rockets. He's going to get 5 years and $81.5 million. And Anthony Simons taking 2 years and $12.3 million deal. He's going to be with Philadelphia. Coming up, it's going to be game night with Teron Davenport and myself, John Michaels. 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
0: Coming up on the Friday edition of Unsportsmanlike with Evan Cohen, Chris Canty, and me, Michelle Smallman. We'll continue to react to all the fallout from Boston's decision to trade Jaylen Brown to the 76ers, including what's next for the Celtics. It's Unsportsmanlike, 6 a.m. Eastern, right here on ESPN Radio, ESPN2, and ESPNU.

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6: To the Rockets, 5 years, $81.5 million. We got a bunch going on in baseball, some games in action right now. The Rangers with a 9-3 lead over the Tigers. You have Seattle and the Angels scoreless right now. That game in the top of the sixth, and the Padres beating up on the Dodgers 6-2. Earlier today, Jacob Mizorowski took his fourth loss of the year. The Reds beat him up 7-2 was the final there. You had the Cardinals rallying for 7 runs in the 7th inning. They come back, beat the Braves 11-5 was the final there. Luckily for the Braves, Philadelphia also loses 6-1 was the final there to Pittsburgh. Braves right now with a 3.5-game lead or 2.5-game lead in the NL East. Who is the best team in the Eastern Conference? We'll talk about that next to Ron Davenport and John Michaels on Game Night on ESPN Radio and the all-new ESPN app.
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1: 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Here's a portion of our latest episode. Khalil Watson for the Guards. He came up from Columbus recently and seems to be hitting the ball pretty well since coming up as well. What's it been like to see him come up from Columbus and seem so far to take advantage of the opportunity?
2: Really nice to see. Good kid who's worked hard to get where he is, and seemingly, as he's moved up a level each year, he's had more success. It almost seems like the better the pitching, the better he hits. And he's done nothing to change that up here. The at-bats are really good. And gosh, they've slotted him right into the middle of the order after a very short period of time to get his feet wet. And that, as much as anything else, is a great commentary on just how good the at-bats have been from him. So they feel like the sky's the limit. I think we've seen it with DeLauder and Bazzano. There's going to be some ups and downs where it doesn't go as well as in other times. But I think the potential's there for a really quality hitter, and he's played some pretty good outfield too.
1: And last one I have, just a few weeks now away from the All-Star break as well as the All-Star game. Who do you think has the best chance to represent the Guards at Wrigley Field here in a few weeks?
2: And I think it probably the best chance would be Parker Messick and maybe Cade Smith too. You know what? Probably Cade Smith, I would think, especially the way the All-Star teams are lined up. They'd want a real good back end reliever. So I think you put Smith in there for sure. And then I think Messick's got to be there too. He went to last night's game with the fourth lowest DRA in the American League. So I would think that would count for something. And we'll see, but he's had a really good year, and I think those would be the two at the top of my list. Maybe Gavin Williams kind of sneaks in, but then you got to look at how many from each team and that type of thing. And yeah, I think probably a couple of guys would be about the top end for Cleveland.
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5: In Kansas City, elsewhere, we had some stuff going on in basketball. Billy Donovan agreeing to become the lead assistant coach for the San Antonio Spurs head coach Mitch Johnson. That was according to ESPN's Sham Sharania earlier today. Anthony Simons signing a deal, 2 years, $12.3 million. He's going to join Jaylen Brown with the Philadelphia 76ers, and Terry Eason agreeing to return to the Rockets. Elsewhere, we had some baseball tonight. A couple of games still in action right now. Top of the ninth inning, Mariners with a 1-0 lead over the Angels, and the Dodgers coming back from way down against San Diego. They have a 9-6 lead. That game being played right now in the bottom of the fifth. What did Jaylen Brown have to say about his move to the 76ers? We'll talk about that next with Teron Davenport and myself, John Michaels, on Game Night, ESPN Radio, and the all-new ESPN app.
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1: Well, this guy got moved on to Philadelphia, cheesesteaks galore, some Motown Philly, and he had his thoughts on what he had to say. 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

0: seems like the better the pitching, the better he hits. And he's done nothing to change that up here. The at-bats are really good. And gosh, they've slotted him right into the middle of the order after a very short period of time to get his feet wet. And that, as much as anything else, is a great commentary on just how good the at-bats have been from him. So they feel like the sky's the limit. I think we've seen it with DeLauder and Bazzano. There's going to be some ups and downs where it doesn't go as well as in other times. But I think the potential's there for a really quality hitter, and he's played some pretty good outfield too.
1: And last one I have, just a few weeks now away from the All-Star break as well as the All-Star game. Who do you think has the best chance to represent the Guards at Wrigley Field here in a few weeks?
0: You know, I think it probably the best chance would be Parker Messick and maybe Cade Smith, too. You know what? Probably Cade Smith, I would think, especially the way the All-Star teams are lined up. They'd want a real good back-end reliever. So I think you put Smith in there for sure. And then I think Messick's got to be there, too. He went to last night's game with the fourth lowest DRA in the American League. So I would think that would count for something. And we'll see, but he's had a really good year, and I think those would be the two at the top of my list. Maybe Gavin Williams kind of sneaks in, but then you got to look at how many from each team and that type of thing. And yeah, I think probably a couple of guys would be about the top end for Cleveland.
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3: The Constitution is America's foundational document that every U.S. citizen should know. It establishes rights, responsibilities, and governmental roles. 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Without knowledge of our constitutional rights, we will fail to realize when they are violated.
4: 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It's an American thing. 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
9: 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Getting to the holiday weekend. We got a lot of baseball to get to, plus some action on the WNBA hardwood. Plus, we'll hear from Jaylen Brown for the first time since moving on from Boston to the Philadelphia 76ers. But we begin with Mikel Oyarzabal with 2 goals for the Spaniards, 17 goals in his last 17 starts for Spain. Steve McMenamin, ESPN soccer analyst on ESPN FC, said Spain's victory over Austria was their best World Cup performance.
10: I thought they were very impressive, to be honest. I think they've laboured at times throughout this World Cup, sitting in the group stage, but I think it's because they found it too easy. They knocked the ball around without making a huge amount of chances, but today they said won easily, won at a canter in the end, and it was the best performance by a mile so far for Spain in the World Cup.
9: More on Spain's performance. Yamal did not have a goal in the matchup against Austria. And Don Hutchinson, ESPN soccer analyst for ESPN FC, gave these thoughts on Yamal's performance and the takeaways from Spain's win.
11: I think he's been managed very well. You watch him play, and we all know his talent. He's so skillful. I was very surprised the way Austria made it a very open game. At times, we were trying to go man for man. But I think the biggest takeaway from that performance today, it was flawless. They've scored 8 goals in the competition so far, none against. As Maka said, with Pedri and Rodri in the middle of the park, they've got the ability to take the ball away from you. And then I think Dani Olmo is a player that's massively underrated. But yeah, I thought Yamal was superb today.
9: So who would Spain face in the next round? Well, they would face the winner between Portugal and Croatia. Well, let's get to that matchup. Cristiano Ronaldo with the equalizer in the 68th minute on a penalty kick, his first ever knockout stage goal.

0: and he's played some pretty good outfield too.
1: And last one I have, just a few weeks now away from the All-Star break as well as the All-Star game. Who do you think has the best chance to represent the Guards at Wrigley Field here in a few weeks?
0: You know, I think it probably the best chance would be Parker Messick and maybe Cade Smith too. You know what? Probably Cade Smith, I would think, especially the way the All-Star teams are lined up. They'd want a real good back-end reliever. So I think you put Smith in there for sure. And then I think Messick's got to be there too. He went to last night's game with the fourth lowest DRA in the American League. So I would think that would count for something. And we'll see. But he's had a really good year. And I think those would be the two at the top of my list. Maybe Gavin Williams kind of sneaks in. But then you got to look at how many from each team and that type of thing. And, I think probably a couple of guys would be about the top end for Cleveland.
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5: Baseball, 2-1 pitch. And he crushes it deep to right field. You can forget it. Into the second deck.
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7: 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Suarez finding the bottom of the bucket from outside. 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
9: 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Getting to the holiday weekend. We got a lot of baseball to get to, plus some action on the WNBA hardwood. Plus, we'll hear from Jaylen Brown for the first time since moving on from Boston to the Philadelphia 76ers. But we begin with the FIFA World Cup. Three matches in the round of 32 on Thursday. Two will face off against each other if they are victorious. Another will wait for their matchup coming up on Friday. We'll begin with Switzerland taking on Algeria, the first ever meeting between the two nations in a competitive match. The Swiss have won both previous matchup in friendlies back in the 80s. The Swiss looking to advance to the round of 16 for their fourth straight World Cup, but it would be their first win in the knockout round since 1938. In the last seven World Cup elimination matches, the Swiss have six losses and one draw. As for Algeria, they're looking for their second ever appearance in the round of 16 and their first ever knockout stage win. While Brill Embolo with the first goal in the 10th minute for the Swiss, they'd add another in the second half. The Swiss move on to face the winner of Colombia and Ghana after a 2-0 victory on Thursday night. Meanwhile, the former World Cup winner Spain taking on Austria in the early game on Thursday from Los Angeles. First knockout stage appearance for Austria since 1954. Spain hasn't won a knockout stage match in the previous two World Cups. The winner of this match facing the winner of Portugal and Croatia. Well, Spain heads to Dallas in the round of 16 after a convincing win 3-0. Third straight round of 16 appearance for the Spaniards and the 10th time overall. And in the process, they snap a streak of two straight World Cups without picking up a win in the knockout stage. Now, remember, the tournament expanded to a bigger knockout stage from 16 to 32 this year. Mikel Oyarzabal with two goals for the Spaniards, 17 goals in his last 17 starts for Spain. Steve McMenamin, ESPN soccer analyst on ESPN FC, said Spain's victory over Austria was their best World Cup performance.
10: I thought they were very impressive, to be honest. I think they've laboured at times throughout this World Cup, certainly in the group stage, but I think it's because they found it too easy. They knocked the ball around without making a huge amount of chances, but today they certainly stepped it up, and some of the bigger players, the Pedris, the Rodris, control the game. Lamine Yamal, of course, is always the danger man, and they scored the goals and won easily, won at a canter in the end, and it was the best performance by a mile so far from Spain in the World Cup.
9: More on Spain's performance. Yamal did not have a goal in the matchup against Austria. And Don Hutchinson, ESPN soccer analyst for ESPN FC, gave these thoughts on Yamal's performance and the takeaways from Spain's win.
11: I think he's been managed very well. You watch him play, and we all know his talent. He's so skillful. I was very surprised the way Austria made it a very open game. At times, we were trying to go man for man. But I think the biggest takeaway from that performance today, it was flawless. They've scored 8 goals in the competition so far, none against. As Maka said, with

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2: Khalil Watson for the Guards. He came up from Columbus recently and seems to be hitting the ball pretty well since coming up as well. What's it been like to see him come up from Columbus and seem so far to take advantage of the opportunity?
3: Really nice to see. Good kid who's worked hard to get where he is, and seemingly, as he's moved up a level each year, he's had more success. It almost seems like the better the pitching, the better he hits. And he's done nothing to change that up here. The at-bats are really good. And gosh, they've slotted him right into the middle of the order after a very short period of time to get his feet wet. And that, as much as anything else, is a great commentary on just how good the at-bats have been from him. So they feel like the sky's the limit. I think we've seen it with DeLauder and Bazzano. There's going to be some ups and downs where it doesn't go as well as in other times. But I think the potential's there for a really quality hitter, and he's played some pretty good outfield too.
2: And last one I have, just a few weeks now away from the All-Star break as well as the All-Star game. Who do you think has the best chance to represent the Guards at Wrigley Field here in a few weeks?
3: You know, I think it probably the best chance would be Parker Messick and maybe Cade Smith too. You know what? Probably Cade Smith, I would think, especially the way the All-Star teams are lined up. They'd want a real good back-end reliever. So I think you put Smith in there for sure. And then I think Messick's got to be there too. He went to last night's game with the fourth lowest DRA in the American League. So I would think that would count for something. And we'll see, but he's had a really good year, and I think those would be the two at the top of my list. Maybe Gavin Williams kind of sneaks in, but then you got to look at how many from each team and that type of thing. And yeah, I think probably a couple of guys would be about the top end for Cleveland.
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5: 300 home runs, two away from becoming the fifth player in history to get to 300 home runs in his first 1,100 games. Padres in this skid, allowing 54 runs. Let's get to the action here. Top of the second inning as San Diego looking to end this streak and looking to Jake Cronenworth.
6: Here's the 1-2 pitch. Cronenworth swings, sends it in the air to right field. Tucker's going back. He's at the wall looking up. This one gonna go! Jake Cronenworth with the third Padre home run of the night. A three-run shot in the second inning, and they are all over Sasaki at Dodger Stadium. 6-0 in the second.
5: 6-0 there on 97-3. The Fan. Sasaki would exit the game after three innings pitch, gave up seven hits and six earned runs. But back come the Dodgers. The rally would begin. Two runs in the second, two in the third, four in the fourth, and some of those thanks to the bat of Mookie Betts.
7: 2-2. Betts bangs one into left center field. That's going to be a base hit. That's going to roll to the wall. In the score is Páez arriving at second base with a stand-up double. Mookie Betts, and the Dodgers take a 7-6 lead.
5: On AM 570 LA Sports, they'd continue to pour it on with 17 hits in the game, scoring 12 runs. Dodgers knock off the Padres 12-7, now a 6 straight defeat by the San Diego Padres. Moving on as the Reds taking on the Brewers, pick up the action in the fourth inning. Already 2-0 Cincinnati, and Jose Trevino up to the plate.
8: Away they go on the 3-2, and Trevino swings. High fly ball deep down the left field line. Long run, Churio. He is back. He leaps. It's gone.
9: Whoa!
8: Jose Trevino pops one out of here to left, just inside the foul pole. A three-run shot, and the Reds have a 5-0 lead in the fourth.
5: On 700 WLW, that home run from Trevino snapped a 66-game homerless streak. Sal Stewart added a home run as well, his 17th, the second most by a Reds rookie prior to the All-Star break. Only Frank Robinson hit more in 1956. Reds beat the Brewers 7-2, snapping Cincinnati's four-game losing streak. Chase Burns goes 6 innings, gives up 4 hits and just 2 earned. His 15th start, allowing 2 earned runs or fewer, tied for most in Major League Baseball this season. Mazeroski took the loss for Milwaukee, allowing 5 runs, but only 1 earned, and he also struck out 10. It's now 11 straight appearances for him with 5 or more innings and fewer than 2 earned runs allowed. It's the longest active streak in baseball. More from the Diamond. Cardinals in Atlanta to face the Braves, each team with a win in the series already, with the Braves winning on Wednesday. They haven't had back-to-back wins since June 19th through the 20th. It's 2-7 in their last 9. Top of the 7th inning, St. Louis getting on the board again, adding to their lead on the Cardinals Radio Network.
9: And the next pitch is hit hard. Base hit! Right field!
5: Newt Barr with the RBI double to make it 9-5. Cardinals go on to win it by a final of 11-5. The 11 runs scored, their third game this season scoring more than 10 runs. All those games have come on the road. Also had 15 hits in the game, their second most in a game this season. Cardinals scoring 7 runs in that 7th inning. That's their second most in an inning this season. They'd score 8 runs in the 6th on a March 26th game against the Rays. Jordan Walker for the Cardinals, 2-for-4 with a couple of runs scored in his 19th home run of the season and 4 runs batted in, has 63 RBIs on the season, most by a Cardinal before the All-Star break since Paul Goldschmidt in 2022 had 70, snapping a 14-game homerless drought in the process. Braves now with their 8th loss in their last 10 games, tied with the Yankees and Mets for their worst record in the last 10 games. Pirates taking on the Phillies. Pick up the action top of the 7th inning. A 1-1 game, not anymore, on Sports Radio 93.7 The Fan.
6: 1-0 on Valdez with a man in scoring position. Pitch swung on, crack to the left center field gap, base hit and more. Lau will score easily. Valdez around first, and now it kicks around the wall in center. Crawford retrieves it. Valdez around second. He's heading into third. He'll slide into third. The Pirates have the lead. Thanks again to Ace Marlene Valdez, the rookie.
5: The rookie comes through. Valdez finishing with 3 runs batted in, the third time in the last 5 games with multiple runs driven in. Pirates beat the Phillies 6-1, just their second win in 7 tries against their in-state rival. Pirates 5-2 in games started by Jarrett Jones. Bryce Harper with a lone run driven in by the Phillies. 8 straight games with an RBI for Harper, longest in baseball this season. SportsCenter All Night, ESPN Radio, and the ESPN app coming up. 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
13: Good afternoon, this is Paul Keels. The Cincinnati Reds trying to break a 4-game losing streak, and they're off to a good start in the 7th inning. They lead the Brewers in Milwaukee 5-2. Sal Stewart and Jose Trevino have homered for the Reds. Cleveland Guardians will begin a home series with the Chicago White Sox tonight at Progressive Field. Davis Martin pitching for the White Sox. Leigh Ciccone for the Guardians, who trail Chicago by 1 game in the AL Central. Other games that are underway in the majors today. 9th inning, Pittsburgh leading Philadelphia 6-1. In the 2nd, it's Miami ahead of Colorado 2-1. World Cup matches going going on today. Underway, Spain, a 1-0 lead against Austria. Later, Portugal meets Croatia, and it's Switzerland against Algeria. Second round play at Wimbledon today. Men's winners, number 2, Alexander Zverev. Number 5, Alex de Minaur. And number 6, Taylor Fritz. Moving up in ladies' play in the second round, third-ranked Iga Swiatek. Number 6, Amanda Anisimov. And number 26, Madison Keys. Alex Ovechkin announcing today that he will return for a 22nd season, agreeing to a 1-year deal with the Washington Capitals at $4.2 million. The 40-year-old Ovechkin is the all-time career leader in the NHL in goals scored. Golf today, the U.S. Senior Open at Scioto Country Club in Columbus. The first-round leader, Charlie Wee at 3 under par. Simon Griffiths, Freddie Jacobson, George McNeil, and John Rollins are all a stroke behind at 2 under. Meanwhile, to the PGA John Deere Classic in Silvis, Illinois. First-round lead is shared by Lucas Glover and Zach Blair, each are at 8 under par. This is the Ohio News Network.
14: Your Skynet overnight forecast calls for clear skies, a low of 75 degrees for Friday. Mostly sunny with a high of 96, a heat index of 104. Friday night, a chance for some showers or thunderstorms. In the evening, increasing clouds and overnight lows 73. For the 4th of July, a chance of showers or thunderstorms in the afternoon with a high of 92 degrees. For Skynet weather, I'm Max Crenshaw, ESPN

0: to me, and they were hanging on at the end, and what might Spain do? But it could be a fantastic matchup. Certainly Portugal have enough talent in the squad, you know, to take this Spanish team on. You know, some of these Portuguese players, they've won Champions League with PSG this year, they've done all sorts, they have a great squad of players. The worry for me would be, think about this, Spain will not change a single thing that they do going into this match. They'll change nothing. They'll play exactly the same way. The big question is Roberto Martinez, the Portuguese manager, going to try and second guess himself and make a lot of changes and worry about what Spain are going to do, or is he going to think about what Portugal are going to do and how they could win this game?
1: Again, Spain and Portugal squaring off on Monday in Dallas in the round of 16. As for the U.S. men's national team, good news and bad news for them. Of course, they are on to the round of 16. They will have a big matchup coming up against Belgium after their 2-0 win over Bosnia and Herzegovina, but they will not have striker Fowler Balogun for that matchup because of the red card he was given in that matchup against Bosnia. As for who will step up for the Americans, well, Carlos Mauricio Ramirez of MLS on Apple TV was on Amber and Ian on Thursday, says expect Christian Pulisic to show out.
2: Some people think he is the best player in U.S. men's national history. I disagree with that. I think it's Glenn Dempsey. But if you think he is the best American player in history, this is the game for him to prove it. With no Flo Balogun, what do you want to do? I would think and expect for Christian Pulisic to show out and prove why he played at Dortmund, Chelsea, and now AC Milan, and why many think he is the best player in U.S. history.
1: Meanwhile, Tommy Smith from the Grumpy Pundits podcast on SiriusXM was on Sportsmanlike Thursday, said Balogun's sorely going to be missed against Belgium.
3: He has scored 3 goals in 3 games. He is always going to be a nuisance if you're a full-back or you're a centre-back that has to mark him, because he's big, he's strong, he's technically good, and he can score goals, which, you know, in this game means everything. If you can score goals, you saw Harry Kane yesterday for England. Once you can score goals, only for that England, we're out of the World Cup. And Balogun will be a huge loss. You know, it'll be up to Pochettino now to decide who he's going to take in. You know, it's a big decision for Pochettino to make. But he's made a lot of big decisions, and he's gotten them all right so far.
1: Dan Thomas, ESPN soccer analyst on SportsCenter on Thursday, was asked how can the U.S. beat Belgium if they don't have Balogun in the lineup?
4: That's a good question. It's a difficult one to sugarcoat as well. Balogun has been arguably one of the best US players in this tournament so far. Terrible decision by the referee, giving him that red card. As you rightly say, suspended now for the tie against Belgium. You've got Pepe, who's going to come in, who hasn't been that exciting, that exhilarating, doesn't bring the same sort of level of quality that we've seen from Balogun. And it's something that Pochettino is going to have to work out. The good news for him, this Belgium side's pretty old now. They haven't got the same stars shining at the same brightness as they have in previous tournaments. They are a beatable side. They scrape through thanks to that late penalty against Senegal in extra time. So the US will go into this, feel that they can go toe-to-toe with this Belgian team. But there's no doubt about it, Balogun is a huge, huge miss for the hosts.
1: That was Dan Thomas, ESPN soccer analyst. Again, Belgium and the United States in the round of 16 coming up on Monday from Seattle. SportsCenter All Night, ESPN Radio, and the ESPN app. We move on to the WNBA, the Mystics taking on the Dream. Mystics coming off a 124-point performance in a 4-overtime win over the Fire on Sunday. Was tied for 3rd most in a game in NBA history. Not quite the same scoring load on Thursday as they took on the Atlanta Dream. Alicia Flores hitting from downtown for the Mystics.
5: Flores with the kickback, nothing there. Shakira Austin has been all over the glass in this ball game. She has 8 rebounds to add to her 21 points. Short shot clock again. Flores finding the bottom of the bucket from outside. The 9th for Washington.
1: The call on WNBA League Pass. The Mystics beat the Dream 81-76, their 2nd straight win and their 5th in their last 7 games. They outscored Atlanta 25-16 in the 4th quarter after they trailed by 4 at the end of the 3rd quarter. Shakira Austin, 21 points, 9 rebounds, and 3 assists. 2nd game of 20 points or more this season. Meanwhile, the Wings taking on the Sun. Wings 11-8 on the season. Sun looking for just their 5th win. Paige Beckers, 5 games with 25 points this season at 5 25-point games all of last season, and she kept pouring it on for Dallas. Here she is untying this game on Amazon Prime.
6: Beckers has it. Ledger Walker defending.
1: It continued as Dallas wins at 86-83, fourth straight 25-point game, breaking a tie for the second longest such streak in franchise history. Again, Beckers with her first career game with at least 25 points, 7 rebounds, and 7 assists. Meanwhile, the Storm taking on the Mercury. Let's pick up the action in the fourth quarter as Kalia Cooper went off.
6: 80-66. 5:25 left to go in this fourth quarter. Phoenix has led by as many as 26. Copper. Boy, a big three from Copper here in the fourth quarter.
1: Kalia Copper hitting from downtown there, making it 30 points on the game. That put Phoenix up 83-65. Phoenix goes on to win it 90-67. Third straight win for the Mercury. They're now 4-1 in their last five games after starting the season 4-12. 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
9: Good afternoon. This is Paul Keels. The Cincinnati Reds trying to break a four-game losing streak, and they're off to a good start in the seventh inning. They lead the Brewers in Milwaukee 5-2. Sal Stewart and Jose Trevino have homered for the Reds. Cleveland Guardians will begin a home series with the Chicago White Sox tonight at Progressive Field. Davis Martin pitching for the White Sox. Leigh Ciccone for the Guardians, who trail Chicago by one game in the AL Central. Other games that are underway in the majors today. Ninth inning, Pittsburgh leading Philadelphia 6-1. In the second, it's Miami ahead of Colorado 2-1. World Cup matches going on today. Underway, Spain, a 1-0 lead against Austria. Later, Portugal meets Croatia, and it's Switzerland against Algeria. Second round play at Wimbledon today. Men's winners, number 2, Alexander Zverev. Number 5, Alex de Minaur. And number 6, Taylor Fritz. Moving up in ladies' play in the second round, third-ranked Iga Swiatek. Number 6, Amanda Anisimov. And number 26, Madison Keys. Alex Ovechkin announcing today that he will return for a 22nd season, agreeing to a one-year deal with the Washington Capitals at $4.2 million. The 40-year-old Ovechkin is the all-time career leader in the NHL in goals scored. Golf today, the U.S. Senior Open at Scioto Country Club in Columbus. The first-round leader, Charlie Wee, at 3-under par. Simon Griffiths, Freddie Jacobson, George McNeil, and John Rollins are all a stroke behind at 2-under. Meanwhile, to the PGA John Deere Classic in Silvis, Illinois. First-round lead is shared by Lucas Glover and Zach Blair, each are at 8-under par. 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
10: Your Skynet overnight forecast calls for clear skies, a low of 75 degrees for Friday. Mostly sunny with a high of 96, a heat index of 104. Friday night, a chance for some showers or thunderstorms. In the evening, increasing clouds and overnight lows 73. For the 4th of July, a chance of showers or thunderstorms in the afternoon with a high of 92 degrees. For Skynet weather, I'm Max Crenshaw, ESPN Radio, 1430 AM at Waterloo.
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1: 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We get now to some of the great action from Thursday on both the Diamond and the WNBA hardwood. 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
1: Cedric Mullins slugs a two-run home run as the Red Hot Rays push their winning streak to 8. The call on 620 WDAE.
2: Swing of the ball drilled deep in the air to right. This is way back. Meisner looking up at the wall. Gone! Cedric Mullins, number 10. He's homered in 3 consecutive games played, and the Rays, with 2 out, again extend their lead. It's now 5-1 in the 5th.
0: Number 3.
1: The Reds avoid a sweep in Milwaukee thanks to this 3-run homer by Jose Trevino. The call on 700 WLW.
0: Away they go on the 3-2, and Trevino swings. High fly ball deep down the left field line. Long run, Churio. He is back. He leaps. It's gone!
3: Whoa!
0: Trevino pops one out of here to left, just inside the foul pole. A 3-run shot, and the Reds have a 5-0 lead in the 4th.
1: Number 2. And on the WNBA hardwood, a wild comeback in Connecticut takes place as Paige Becker's hoop and the harm pushes the Wings to victory. Call on Amazon Prime.
4: Becker's has it. Ledger Walker defending. Becker's taxing. Becker's finishing. Dallas back on top for the first time since the first quarter. The magic of Paige Beckers.
0: Number 1.
1: 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The call on WTAM 1100.
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1: 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Alexander Zverev made easy work of Valentin Royer, winning in straight sets 6-1, 6-3, and 7-6. Zverev, in his press conference, gave his mindset this year compared to last year's Wimbledon.
6: I think generally speaking, you can't compare the 2 years. Last year I was struggling a lot, tennis-wise also, you know, I was not playing really well. This year I'm coming in as a Roland Garros champion. I think it's just the mindset is very different, playing-wise very different. So, of course, I hope to continue my good form.
1: Now on the women's side, Iga Świątek, the defending champion, won 16 of the first 17 points and made short work of Carolina Pliskova, winning 6-1 and 6-3. And in her press conference, talked about having a smooth second round win compared to just a few days ago.
7: Well, can't really compare these matches because obviously different opponents and different game styles. So I think today there was more rhythm and Taylor played much more tricky game. So sometimes it was harder to adjust to it. But today, I guess the conditions were the thing that you needed to be aware about. And I felt like, you know, I was more efficient and more solid. I didn't do as many unforced errors. And I used my momentum and the confidence to, you know, keep doing that till the end of the match. And with Taylor, obviously, in second set, I dropped my level. So different matches, different stories.
1: Switching to baseball now. Mariners with a 1-0 win over the Angels. Cal Raleigh's bases loaded walk in the bottom of the sixth inning was the only run of the game as the Mariners knock off their AL West rivals. Also, 8 straight wins now for the Rays as they pick up a big win, the longest active streak in baseball, as Tampa Bay picks up the win, their longest win streak since March and April of 2023 when they won 13 in a row. Other baseball action, Marlins taking on the Rockies. Jake McCarthy in the bottom of the fourth inning puts Colorado in front.
3: 2-1 pitch. And he crushes it deep to right field. You can forget it. Into the second deck. McCarthy puts the Rockies up 5-4. Number 7 on the year for Jake. 429 feet.
1: On 850 KOA, Rockies blast the Marlins 14-4, their third win by 10 or more runs this season, their most since 2018. Tigers taking on the Rangers. Evan Carter at the dish for Texas.
8: And the pitch is swung on and a high drive, well hit right center field. That one is way back, and that ball is history into the Ranger bullpen. Evan Carter goes deep. And the Rangers are in double figures. They lead it 10-4.
1: And that would be the final score on 105.3 The Fan. Still more to come from the FIFA World Cup next. 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
14: Good afternoon. This is Paul Keels. The Cincinnati Reds trying to break a 4-game losing streak, and they're off to a good start in the 7th inning. They lead the Brewers in Milwaukee 5-2. Sal Stewart and Jose Trevino have homered for the Reds. Cleveland Guardians will begin a home series with the Chicago White Sox tonight at Progressive Field. Davis Martin pitching for the White Sox. Leigh Ciccone for the Guardians, who trail Chicago by 1 game in the AL Central. Other games that are underway in the majors today. 9th inning, Pittsburgh leading Philadelphia 6-1. In the 2nd, it's Miami ahead of Colorado 2-1. World Cup matches going on today. Underway, Spain, a 1-0 lead against Austria. Later, Portugal meets Croatia, and it's Switzerland against Algeria. Second round play at Wimbledon today. Men's winners, number 2, Alexander Zverev. Number 5, Alex de Minaur. And number 6, Taylor Fritz. Moving up in ladies play in the second round, third-ranked Iga Swiatek. Number 6, Amanda Anisimov. And number 26, Madison Keys. Alex Ovechkin announcing today that he will return for a 22nd season, agreeing to a 1-year deal with the Washington Capitals at $4.2 million. The 40-year-old Ovechkin is the all-time career leader in the NHL in goals scored. Golf today, the U.S. Senior Open at Scioto Country Club in Columbus. The first-round leader, Charlie Wee at 3-under par. Simon Griffiths, Freddie Jacobson, George McNeil, and John Rollins are all a stroke behind at 2-under. Meanwhile, to the PGA John Deere Classic in Silvis, Illinois. First-round lead is shared by Lucas Glover and Zach Blair, each are at 8-under par. This is the Ohio News Network.
15: Your Skynet overnight forecast calls for clear skies, a low of 75 degrees for Friday. Mostly sunny with a high of 96, a heat index of 104. Friday night, a chance for some showers or thunderstorms in the evening, increasing clouds and overnight lows 73. For the 4th of July, a chance of showers or thunderstorms in the afternoon with a high of 92 degrees. For Skynet weather, I'm Max Crenshaw, ESPN Radio, 1430 AM at 105.7 FM.
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1: 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We get now to some of the great action from Thursday on both the Diamond and the WNBA hardwood. 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
1: Cedric Mullins slugs a two-run home run as the Red Hot Rays push their winning streak to 8. The call on 620 WDAE.
2: Swing of the ball drilled deep in the air to right. This is way back. Meisner looking up at the wall. Gone! Cedric Mullins, number 10. He's homered in 3 consecutive games played, and the Rays, with 2 out, again extend their lead. It's now 5-1 in the 5th.
0: Number 3.
1: The Reds avoid a sweep in Milwaukee thanks to this 3-run homer by Jose Trevino. 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
3: Away they go on the 3-2, and Trevino swings. High fly ball deep down the left field line. Long run, Churio. He is back. He leaps. It's gone!
4: Whoa!
3: Trevino pops one out of here to left, just inside the foul pole. A 3-run shot, and the Reds have a 5-0 lead in the 4th.
0: Number 2.
1: And on the WNBA hardwood, a wild comeback in Connecticut takes place as Paige Becker's hoop and the harm pushes the Wings to victory. Call on Amazon Prime.
5: Becker's has it. Letcher Walker defending. Becker's taxing. Becker's finishing. Back on top for the first time since the first quarter. The magic of Paige Beckers.
0: Number 1.
1: Back on the diamond in Cleveland, Brian Rocchio sends the Guardians crowd home happy with this walk-off 2-run blast. A call on WTAM 1100.
6: The pitch. Swung in, hit high. Hit deep to right. Down the line. Fair ball. Home run. Walk-off winner.
1: 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Alexander Zverev made easy work of Valentin Royer, winning in straight sets 6-1, 6-3, and 7-6. Zverev, in his press conference, gave his mindset this year compared to last year's Wimbledon.
7: I think generally speaking, you can't compare the 2 years. Last year I was struggling a lot, tennis-wise also, you know, I was not playing really well. This year I'm coming in as a Roland Garros champion. I think it's just the mindset is very different, playing-wise very different. So, of course, I hope to continue my good form.
1: Now on the women's side, Iga Świątek, the defending champion, won 16 of the first 17 points and made short work of Carolina Pliskova, winning 6-1 and 6-3. And in her press conference, talked about having a smooth second round win compared to just a few days ago.
8: Well, can't really compare these matches because obviously different opponents and different game styles. So I think today there was more rhythm and Taylor played much more tricky game. So sometimes it was harder to adjust to it. But today, I guess the conditions were the thing that you needed to be aware about. And I felt like, you know, I was more efficient and more solid. I didn't do as many unforced errors. And I used my momentum and the confidence to, you know, keep doing that till the end of the match. And with Taylor, obviously, in second set, I dropped my level. So different matches, different stories.
1: Switching to baseball now. Mariners with a 1-0 win over the Angels. Cal Raleigh's bases loaded walk in the bottom of the sixth inning was the only run of the game as the Mariners knock off their AL West rivals. Also, 8 straight wins now for the Rays as they pick up a big win, the longest active streak in baseball, as Tampa Bay picks up the win, their longest win streak since March and April of 2023 when they won 13 in a row. Other baseball action, Marlins taking on the Rockies. Jake McCarthy in the bottom of the fourth inning puts Colorado in front.
4: 2-1 pitch. And he crushes it deep to right field. You can forget it. Into the second deck. McCarthy puts the Rockies up 5-4. Number 7 on the year for Jake. 429 feet.
1: On 850 KOA, Rockies blast the Marlins 14-4, their third win by 10 or more runs this season, their most since 2018. Tigers taking on the Rangers. Evan Carter at the dish for Texas.
9: And the pitch is swung on, and a high drive well hit right center field. That one is way back, and that ball is history into the Ranger bullpen. Evan Carter goes deep. And the Rangers are in double figures. They lead it 10-4.
1: Rangers go on to beat the Tigers 10-4 on 105.3 The Fan. On Sportsmanlike with Michelle and Canty as next. 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
0: Camp to camp. 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
10: 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Rodgers end zone's got his man. Touchdown.
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14: Good afternoon. This is Paul Keels. The Cincinnati Reds trying to break a 4-game losing streak, and they're off to a good start in the seventh inning. They lead the Brewers in Milwaukee 5-2. Sal Stewart and Jose Trevino have homered for the Reds. Cleveland Guardians will begin a home series with the Chicago White Sox tonight at Progressive Field. Davis Martin pitching for the White Sox. Late Ciccone for the Guardians, who trail Chicago by 1 game in the AL Central. Other games that are underway in the majors today. Ninth inning, Pittsburgh leading Philadelphia 6-1. In the second, it's Miami ahead of Colorado 2-1. World Cup matches going on today. Underway, Spain, a 1-0 lead against Austria. Later, Portugal meets Croatia, and it's Switzerland against Algeria. Second round play at Wimbledon today. Men's winners, number 2, Alexander Zverev. Number 5, Alex de Minaur. And number 6, Taylor Fritz. Moving up in ladies' play in the second round, third-ranked Iga Swiatek. Number 6, Amanda Anisimov. And number 26, Madison Keys. Alex Ovechkin announcing today that he will return for a 22nd season, agreeing to a 1-year deal with the Washington Capitals at $4.2 million. The 40-year-old Ovechkin is the all-time career leader in the NHL in goals scored. Golf today, the U.S. Senior Open at Scioto Country Club in Columbus. The first-round leader, Charlie Wee, at 3-under par. Simon Griffiths, Freddie Jacobson, George McNeil, and John Rollins are all a stroke behind at 2-under. Meanwhile, to the PGA John Deere Classic in Silvis, Illinois. First-round lead is shared by Lucas Glover and Zach Blair, each are at 8-under par. 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
15: Your Skynet overnight forecast calls for clear skies, a low of 75 degrees for Friday. Mostly sunny with a high of 96, a heat index of 104. Friday night, a chance for some showers or thunderstorms. In the evening, increasing clouds and overnight lows 73. For the 4th of July, a chance of showers or thunderstorms in the afternoon with a high of 92 degrees. For Skynet weather, I'm Max Crenshaw, ESPN Radio, 1430 AM at 105.7 FM.
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20: Dahl Smallman. Cece, good morning and happy 4th of July weekend. I know you always love this weekend.
21: Yeah, it's 4th of July Eve. I've told you before, I think the 4th of July is a top three holiday on the American calendar. And I'm just happy today, Smalls, because our fearless leader, our producer Nuno, can actually enjoy his holiday weekend because Portugal didn't soil themselves yesterday against Croatia. Shout out to the officials, though, in VAR.
20: Oh, yeah.
21: It give it and it take it away. Anakin, because Portugal didn't soil themselves yesterday against Croatia. Shout out to the officials, though, in VAR.
20: Oh, yeah.
21: It give it and it take it away. And essentially, it took away a win for Croatia. But I don't think Nuno minds, and I don't mind.

0: key elements for the San Antonio Spurs, two areas where that team needs to drastically improve.
1: Next.
2: Number three.
1: Cece, what's better than going home? What's better than going home and feeling the love? How about the Cleveland Cavs checking in at number three? And the more I think about it, this might ultimately be where he goes because it's so great to go home. Think about what LeBron James has been up to. Cece, he's been gallivanting all over the world with his buddies that he won with in Cleveland in 2016. The memory and the joy of that championship is fresh in his mind. And as he chooses his next landing spot, he's also choosing where to stick the landing on his career. Where else would he get more appreciation, more affection, more love than Cleveland? Also, we can't trust James Harden to get it done in the postseason. Donovan Mitchell just got to the conference finals for the first time in his career, and it didn't go well. LeBron James is a winner. LeBron James knows how to get it done in those situations. So from a basketball standpoint, and of course from a retirement tour standpoint, Cleveland makes a ton of sense.
0: Yeah, Cleveland doesn't have any championship DNA, and that's what they need to bring in. And you can always import that with LeBron James. So you get to pair him with the tandem of James Harden and Donovan Mitchell. And then, of course, you got Evan Mobley and Jared Allen in the front court. I think LeBron James finds a way to make it all work. He finds a way to orchestrate all of the pieces. And then, of course, we're talking about him being able to have that full circle moment, starting his career in Cleveland, coming back a second stint, delivering a championship, and then being able to go on a farewell tour in his third stint. So I think Cleveland does make a lot of sense, and it's a team that can offer an opportunity to contend in the conference that has by far the easier pathway to the NBA Finals. So, yeah, I like Cleveland a lot for LeBron.
1: Next.
2: Number two.
1: We're in the storyline business, Cece. We are in the conversation and debate business. And I don't know if any team provides more storylines or more debate topics than the Golden State Warriors. Because we're talking about the second greatest player to ever play the game having to go team up with the squad that was his nemesis for so many years in order to try to contend. If LeBron was to go to the Golden State Warriors and play alongside Steph Curry, Draymond Green, Jimmy Butler, obviously, and have Steve Kerr as the coach, and they were to win, the debates that would rage on about Steph potentially having a better career and a better legacy because he's a one-team guy, LeBron and KD both had to go join him in order to win. It is very juicy, Cece, from a debate and storyline standpoint, so the Warriors checking in at number two.
0: Yeah, I mean, it would fit into the narrative that two of the best, if not the best, talents in the NBA this millennium needed to join Steph Curry in order to get rings at various points in their careers.
1: Mm-hmm.
0: Kevin Durant did it once upon a time. Now we were talking about LeBron James doing it. And it certainly feels like it's a dynamic where LeBron needs the Warriors more than the Warriors need LeBron. And so I think that's the interesting part about this. And the upside for LeBron and the Warriors is that if they win a championship, there will be an outsized amount of credit that goes to Steph Curry because of his longevity and the gravity that he's had in being able to lure stars to come play alongside him. So, yeah, I think it ends up being a situation that could benefit LeBron in terms of a legacy, but it ultimately ends up benefiting Steph Curry more. And I think that is absolutely fascinating.
1: And finally,
2: number one.
1: How about the team that just entered the chat, Cece? What about the Philadelphia 76ers? This is the spiciest one as far as I'm concerned, and I'll explain why. They acquired Jaylen Brown to play alongside Tyrese Maxey, Joel Embiid, and VJ Edgecombe. We are talking about Jalen Brunson being the king of New York because he brought a championship to the Knicks for the first time in 53 years. What is better from a legacy perspective for LeBron James than to end his career by winning a title in the place that has been infected with losing, infected with the process? Imagine a 42-year-old LeBron James going to Philly and winning. He can say then that he's won in Cleveland, he's won in Miami, he's won with the Lakers, and he broke the curse of the process in Philly. From a basketball perspective, I would love to see how it gels, but I also think it would be incredibly compelling stuff if that's where he won to end his career.
0: Yeah, I don't think it could get any better than that, Smalls. I think from an upside, from a legacy standpoint, it's as good as it gets being able to win a championship in Philadelphia. I mean, he's already done the winning in Cleveland. If you were able to exercise those demons and end a 40-year drought for a championship with the Sixers after you ended a 50-year drought from a championship standpoint with the Cavs, like that would be absolutely incredible.
1: It would be
0: absolutely
1: juicy.
0: Incredible.
1: I know. I really want to see it. I don't think that it's going to happen, but they are in the mix. They've officially entered the chat and are going to be pursuing LeBron James. Where do you want to see LeBron play next season? 888-SAY-ESPN. That's 888-729-3776. 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
5: This is ONN. I'm Kate Burdett on the Ohio News Network. The FBI has joined the search for an 11-year-old girl who went missing yesterday near a Toledo area marina, where authorities have since recovered a body and located an unoccupied vessel. There's new information about one of the suspects in the Vinton County child abuse case that led to 16 children being rescued from deplorable conditions on Tuesday. ONN's Stacia Naken reports.
6: 10TV has obtained documents that show Gary Siders Jr. was arrested that same day on 4 public indecency charges. According to the court document, he recklessly exposed his private parts in public on 4 different days at the end of May. Meanwhile, 7 of the 16 children rescued from the home are still in the hospital. Gary Siders Jr. and 3 more family members, Christina, Elizabeth, and Gary Sr., face multiple felony counts of child endangerment.
5: And as millions of Americans are preparing to celebrate the 4th of July holiday with cookouts and picnics, there's a potato chip recall. ONN's Brissa Bradfield has the story.
7: The FDA has upgraded a recall of Zaps and dirty potato chips to its highest warning level, meaning there is now a reasonable chance that eating them could cause serious illness or death. Utz Quality Foods recalled the chips in May over a possible salmonella in a seasoning ingredient. The company says no illnesses have been reported. We know these chips were sold nationwide.
5: I'm Kate Burdett on the Ohio News Network.
8: When you first saw her, she was out walking her dog. 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Your foot was on the gas, and her life was on the line. 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
0: Playing, and it's interesting that we have, you know, two of the top three teams you're talking about being franchises that he's never played for. Mm-hmm. So, like, I think that is absolutely fascinating. A farewell tour for LeBron James in a uniform that seems foreign to all basketball fans because we've never seen him in one.
1: Well, we wanted to hear from you, 888-SAY-ESPN. That's 888-729-3776 to see if you had any objections, omissions, or thoughts on the power rankings. First, let's hear from Nancy, CC. She's watching us on television on ESPN TV in Pennsylvania. Nancy, what do you have to say?
16: Hey, I'm fairly ignorant when it comes to basketball. I don't know too much about it, but I do know that Evan loves basketball. So my question to you is, when you choose time off, how do you do it? And won't it be killing Evan not to be in this discussion?
1: Nancy, great call and great question. Cece, why on earth would Evan, who loves NBA free agency more than any of us, who is on the trade machine 24/7, 365, take this week of all weeks off?
0: There's only one logical explanation, Smalls. It wasn't his decision. It was the boss. It was his wife. That's the only thing that makes sense. There's no way that this was Evan Cohen's call to take this week off and to miss essentially what would be his Christmas when it comes to trade machines right. And all the different possibilities, all the different machinations of player movement this summer.
1: It's so confusing because without blowing up a spot, it's not like he went on a trip where he went very far away. He could have easily joined us and been a part of the conversation this entire week. And mind you, as this NBA news is going down, he's posting videos on social media doing reactions.
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1: He's doing hits on other ESPN radio shows. He's dropping things in our group chat. He's responding to emails.
0: So hold on. If he's doing other shows and not coming on with us during one of the busiest times in the NBA, should we take that personal?
1: This is a great question.
0: Should we be offended? Should we be like MJ with the iPad in The Last Dance? Like, I don't know how to feel about it. If you're doing hits with Zazz, if you're doing hits with ESPN Milwaukee, if you're talking to everybody in our radio network, but not on the show with your co-host while we are knee-deep in player movement around the association, that I have no choice but to think it's something with us, Smalls, that it's personal.
1: It's a personal attack, Cece. This is a personal attack against our show, against Unsportsmanlike, against me, against you, against Vegas East. And I'm so glad that Nancy brought this to our attention.
0: Yeah, and that's how I'm choosing to feel about it, Smalls, and I'm going to have something to say about it to him on Monday.
17: Canty, not only is it Christmas, it's Christmas every day. We've had a massive move every single day this week. So it's not just one day. Oh, Evan missed that day. He's missed five incredible like player movement days, like some of the best trades and craziest things we've seen happen in the NBA in years, and he's not here.
18: Oh, my God.
0: And guess what? We still haven't had the domino
17: and
0: LeBron James
17: not
0: ball
17: done
0: yet.
17: Anything yet. Gosh, I hope that happens today and he misses it.
1: Do you think he's going to want to come in on Monday?
0: No, it's not going to happen today.
1: And do
0: LeBron's
1: like
0: not going to happen today.
17: No, he's waiting for the fourth
0: birthday.
1: He's waiting for Taylor and Travis's wedding.
17: I want my own time, he says.
0: America 250, we're going to let all of that pass.
17: He'll do it like Tuesday.
0: What he gonna do.
1: Yeah, what do we think the day is? Let's call it, because we've got, obviously, 4th of July. Everyone's not locked in. Everyone's on vacation. It's America's 250th birthday, so we're turning up. Shout out to us. We made it to 250. And you have Taylor Swift and Travis Kelce's wedding, which is going to dominate the headlines over the weekend. So if we're forecasting LeBron making the decision that's going to give him the biggest and brightest spotlight, do we think Tuesday's the day?
0: I would probably say midweek somewhere in there. So maybe he gives it an extra day to build. So Wednesday?
1: Okay.
0: I'm curious to know when he made the first decision to leave Cleveland and go to Miami. What day was that? Do we know what weekday that was?
1: Let me find out.
0: Was that a Wednesday? Was it a Thursday?
1: Or maybe Cam is our researcher.
17: I'll look it up. Keep in mind, United States plays on Monday night. So I think late Tuesday, maybe at the earliest, because you got to get the reaction for the U.S. game. And then by like 5 p.m. on Tuesday, everyone's like, all right, back to NBA free agency. LeBron's like, now's the time to strike.
1: That's a good call.
0: Give it 48 to 72 hours.
17: And then he's got like 4 days on his own before the U.S. plays again if they advance.
1: This is a great call, Cam, because you're right. Yeah. I totally forgot that the United States plays in the round of 16 in the World Cup on Monday. We're coming off our 250th birthday. Everyone is feeling so patriotic. The United States hasn't been this good at soccer, like maybe ever. And we're playing Belgium on our turf in Seattle. Yeah, LeBron's not going to want to mess with that. He's not going to want to have to share the spotlight with that.
0: Yeah, I think it's going to happen midweek next week.
1: Okay. So we're saying late Tuesday or early Wednesday?
0: That I'm going to go with early Wednesday. Early Wednesday.
1: Okay.
0: Yeah.
1: Well, I'm good with that.
0: Let us react to it first on Sportsmanlike.
1: And Evan might take vacation because that seems to be the trend, that he takes off whenever big-time NBA news is happening here on Sportsmanlike.
0: Does he really like the NBA?
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2: AP Sports, I'm Mike Hempen. Portugal rallies to beat Croatia 2-1 and advance to the round of 16 in the World Cup. Croatia scored the tying goal in the 109th minute, but it was disallowed after video review showed the play to be offside. Switzerland blanked Algeria 2-0. Spain beat Austria 3-0, Spain's fourth straight shutout. Wednesday night's match between the U.S. and Bosnia-Herzegovina was the most watched soccer telecast in English language history, with more than 24.4 million viewers tuning in. That's according to Fox Sports. Alex Ovechkin is returning for a 22nd NHL season. He has re-signed a one-year deal with the Washington Capitals. The league's career goal-scoring record holder will have a $1 million base salary with bonuses worth an additional $8 million. I'm Mike Hempen, AP Sports.
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6: Your Skynet forecast for today. We'll have a slight chance for some showers this afternoon. Otherwise, mostly sunny and hot with a high 97 degrees. Tonight, showers and thunderstorms likely overnight. Overnight low will be 72 degrees. For the 4th of July, a chance of showers with thunderstorms possible in the afternoon. Partly sunny with a high of 91 degrees. For Skynet weather, I'm Bert Richardson, ESPN Radio, 1430 AM and 105.7 FM.
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1: 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Well, CeCe, you mentioned Jaylen Brown, and we were all in shock yesterday, breaking down the trade that sent him from the Boston Celtics to the Philadelphia 76ers. Boston gets Paul George, 2 first-round picks and 2 second-round picks in return for Jaylen Brown. But we focused a lot on the Boston side of it yesterday. And we now are kind of breaking down the trade that sent him from the Boston Celtics to the Philadelphia 76ers. Boston gets

0: comedy, with banners across Tehran urging the public to rise up. The country's theocracy expects to see millions flood the streets of the capital. I'm Charles de Ledesma.
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3: Your Skynet forecast for today. Sunny and hot with a high 97 degrees. A heat index value as high as 107. Tonight, clear skies with a low of 76. For Friday, a chance of showers or thunderstorms in the early evening. Mostly sunny during the day with a high of 96 degrees. A heat index value as high as 105. For Skynet weather, I'm Kara Stallings, ESPN Radio, 1430 AM and 105.7 FM.
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3: I'm Kate Burdett on the Ohio News Network. The FBI has joined the search for an 11-year-old girl who went missing yesterday near a Toledo area marina, where authorities have since recovered a body and located an unoccupied vessel. There's new information about one of the suspects in the Vinton County child abuse case that led to 16 children being rescued from deplorable conditions on Tuesday. ONN's Stacia Naken reports.
4: 10TV has obtained documents that show Gary Siders Jr. was arrested that same day on 4 public indecency charges. According to the court document, he recklessly exposed his private parts in public on 4 different days at the end of May. Meanwhile, 7 of the 16 children rescued from the home are still in the hospital. Gary Siders Jr. and 3 more family members, Christina, Elizabeth, and Gary Sr., face multiple felony counts of child endangerment.
3: And as millions of Americans are preparing to celebrate the 4th of July holiday with cookouts and picnics, there's a potato chip recall. ONN's Brissa Bradfield has the story.
5: The FDA has upgraded a recall of Zaps and dirty potato chips to its highest warning level, meaning there is now a reasonable chance that eating them could cause serious illness or death. Utz Quality Foods recalled the chips in May over a possible salmonella in a seasoning ingredient. The company says no illnesses have been reported. We know these chips were sold nationwide.
3: I'm Kate Burdett on the Ohio News Network.
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10: Your Skynet forecast for today, sunny and hot with a high 97 degrees, a heat index value as high as 107. Tonight, clear skies with a low of 76. For Friday, a chance of showers or thunderstorms in the early evening, mostly sunny during the day with a high of 96 degrees, a heat index value as high as 105. For Skynet weather, I'm Kara Stallings, ESPN Radio, 1430 AM and 105.7 FM.
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13: Share it with the host. BYOB, bring your own beverage.
14: I have a follow-up question. What if the host specifically tells you, we're good, don't bring anything?
15: Do you bring something anyway?
16: Yes.
13: That's a setup. Don't fall for it. That's a fall for it.
14: I always fall for it.
13: No, don't fall for it, man. Don't fall for it. Just like on Valentine's Day when your lady says, oh, you don't have to give me anything. We don't have to do anything. That is a lie from the pit of hell.
15: It's a trap.
13: Don't believe it. It's a trap. Don't fall into it. If the host tells you not to bring anything, bring your own beverage anyway. And guess what? They can't feel insulted because that's what you drink. Next. Let's normalize the Irish exit when it comes to the cookouts and the barbecues on the 4th of July.
16: Great call.
13: I don't want to have to make the round and talk to 50 different people and let them know that I'm leaving and then have to answer the question, why am I going so early? Don't worry about I'm going. I'm going to mind my own damn business. That's what I'm doing. I'm going somewhere else. I'm not going to be here anymore. Normalize the Irish exit so I don't have to give the explanation that people don't want to hear. Next. Aluminum foil trays.

0: Kevin, Mike Tannenbaum, ESPN NFL Front Office Insider. Mike, welcome. Happy almost 4th of July. We've got numerous quarterbacks coming back from injury, including Patrick Mahomes, Bo Nix, Daniel Jones, and Indy. As we get close to teams reporting for training camp, how closely do you have your eyes on these various quarterback situations and which one stands out the most to you?
1: Yeah, I think the most interesting one to me is Patrick Mahomes from a standpoint of, in my career, being around quarterbacks coming back from ACLs or Achilles tendons. They always say they don't feel like they're completely cleared until they get hit, go to the ground, and get up and be okay. So that's different than being medically cleared. So I expect Patrick Mahomes at some point this year to be Superman again. I just don't think it's going to happen overnight. And early in the season, I think with the additions of Eric Bieniemy, an offensive coordinator, and certainly Kenneth Walker, that this may be a little bit more of a run-focused Chief offense.
2: All right, well, speaking of quarterbacks, the Vikings have a quarterback battle shaping up between Kyler Murray and former MGO Blue, you know, J.J. McCarthy. How do you think that battle shakes out in both the short term and maybe the long term as well?
1: I think it's going to be Kyler Murray's job to lose. He's 29 years old. I'm still hard-pressed to understand why Arizona would pay him $35.5 million not to play for them. You have a new head coach in Michael LaFleur, but anyway, I think for the first time, Kyler Murray felt his athletic mortality. He was a great baseball player, great high school player. And if I'm him, I see this as a year that I'm investing my future in Kevin O'Connell with Jordan Addison and TJ Hockenson. And if he plays well, he can get a massive extension. I like JJ McCarthy. I think he'll be a good quarterback. It may not be there. And if we're talking about comeback players of the year and someone of the Baker Mayfield, Sam Darnold mold, I think we could be talking about Kyler Murray this year.
0: He's Mike Tannenbaum, ESPN NFL Front Office Insider, joining us on ESPN Radio and the ESPN app. Mike, pick one more likely to win their division, Cowboys or Bengals?
1: I like Cowboys. Earlier today we talked about Caleb Downs, Malachi Lawrence, Jalen Thompson. You know, they made a lot of material changes to that defense, Rashawn Gary, amongst others. If that defense is B or better, I think they have a championship offense. Last year they gave up the second most amount of explosive plays. I think the way Caleb Downs and Jalen Thompson can tackle in space, that should go down precipitously.
2: Okay, well, since the Bengals are brought up, then I've got to have a follow-up. And I'm probably not going to like your answer based on your previous answer. But the last time we had Graziano on was the day that he was saying that he has Joe Burrow potentially winning the MVP for the Bengals this season. Do you think that that's on the table? Or do you just see something in this Bengals squad that you think that's unlikely?
1: No, I think it's certainly on the table. You know, I think it's interesting. Cincinnati and Dallas, to me, are very similar teams in terms of they have great offenses. And I do think Cincinnati's defense can be better. I'm a big Dexter Lawrence fan. I know he didn't have a great year this past year. But if Joe Burrow could stay healthy with those receivers, they're going to be really hard to beat. So, absolutely, he could be in the mix as well.
0: Again, Mike Tannenbaum, ESPN NFL Front Office Insider joining us. Dissect the Ravens for me. Whole different situation now. Rookie head coach Lamar Jackson coming off, a subpar year. The team at a subpar year. How much are we going to find out about Lamar Jackson and the Ravens based off of how they perform this year, in your opinion?
1: I'm expecting a big turnaround, and here's why. Their offensive coordinator, Declan Doyle, last year, Chicago, which is where he came from, was top five in using 12 personnel, meaning two tight ends. If you go back last year, guys, when you watch Lamar, not only did he miss four games, he just never seemed right physically. And I think heavying up the protections, having 12 personnel on the field, will allow them to not only be more explosive and take more shots down the field, but should hopefully help keep Lamar healthier. So I'm bullish on Baltimore long term. I think Declan Doyle is going to do a really good job I think this offense is going to look a little bit different, but I think it's going to look really good when it's all said and done. And again, I think it's going to give Lamar a chance to make some more explosive plays.
2: All right, Mike T. Zeno and I have been talking so far this show about a 29-year-old former champion named Brown going from Boston to Philadelphia. Well, in the NFL, the opposite happened, right? A.J. Brown went from Philadelphia to New England. What type of difference do you think he makes for the Patriots, their offense, and their outlook this season?
1: Yeah, I love it. I think he's a guy that is a great point scorer. You go back a year ago, and Drake May was third in the NFL with 31 touchdown passes. That'll get better with A.J. Brown, and I think the perfect complement is Romeo Doubs, the free agent signing from Green Bay. So when you have a head coach that's had him before, they have a great vision, red zone, third down. He's 29 years old, in the prime of his career. I think he's going to have a really significant impact. And when we look back at the big moves of this past offseason, I think A.J. Brown to the Patriots will be up there just in terms of what they needed and how they solved their problem.
0: He is Mike Tannenbaum, ESPN NFL front office insider. Thanks so much for the time this morning. Enjoy the 4th of July.
1: Yeah, thanks so much. You too, guys.
2: Thanks, Mike. Right.
0: Yeah, I'm going to continue to keep bringing up the Bengals. And until I'm wrong about the Bengals, I'm going to continue to boast that I'm right about the Bengals.
2: No, I feel you. And it's interesting, Mike T brought up Dexter Lawrence. So I talk on this show a lot about analytics from the point of view of people saying things about analytics or using analytics incorrectly that make me grind my teeth. But Dexter Lawrence in his season last year is an example of analytics maybe being able to give some insight that you didn't have. Like, he didn't have many sacks last year, but if you look at the Giants defense when he's out there versus when he wasn't out there,
0: right,
2: it was a huge difference in overall impact.
0: Yes.
2: And that's what I'm hoping he can bring to the Bengals.
0: Listen, I don't know if Dexter Lawrence and Trey Hendrickson is a definitive one-for-one swap, right? I don't necessarily think it is. They have different defined roles. Like you said, I think Dexter Lawrence's impact is more about across the defense, whereas Trey Hendrickson's impact is individual and getting to the quarterback. That said, I'll never trust the coach. I'll never, ever, ever trust the coach, and you shouldn't either.
2: Yeah, I'm not mad at you for that.
0: I'm just telling you that. This guy should have been removed from his job about 3 years ago. And I'm not a call for the coach firing type guy, but that's what's holding that team back. And trust me, I root for a team where their coach is holding them back.
2: Right, takes one anyway, to know one, huh?
0: Yeah, so I certainly feel it. All right, make sure you guys help people affected by the Venezuela earthquakes. Your donation through the redcross.org/ESPN enables the Red Cross to prepare for, respond to, and help people recover from this disaster. Up next, VAR made a huge difference again in the World Cup last night. Do we even like this technology? That's next. It's ESPN Radio.
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11: This is ONN. I'm Kate Burdett on the Ohio News Network. The family of a Cleveland police officer who was killed in the line of duty nearly 2 years ago has filed a lawsuit. Brissa Bradfield of ONN affiliate WKYC-TV reports.
12: A new lawsuit filed by the family of fallen Cleveland officer Jameson Ritter names the city of Cleveland Police Chief Dorothy Todd, Safety Director Wayne Drummond, and other police officials, alleging Officer Ritter's death was preventable and was caused by policy failures, understaffing, and poor leadership. The suit is seeking $25,000 in damages.
11: A man was arrested after Toledo police say he led officers on a vehicle chase before running over his own foot. ONN's Jeff Hogan has more.
13: According to a Toledo police incident report, 29-year-old Christian Lowe is accused of leading officers on a high-speed chase shortly before 3 a.m. Thursday. During the chase, officers said a passenger tried to get out of the vehicle and Lowe ran over that person's foot. Police also said Lowe ran over his own foot while trying to get out of the vehicle, and Lowe then is accused of running into his home in North Toledo where officers found him hiding in the basement. He was taken to an area hospital and then booked into the Lucas County Correction Center on a felony charge of failure to comply with a police officer's order.
11: And 4th of July cookouts are costing more this year. Americans are expected to spend around $94 on food for their holiday celebrations. That's up about $2 from last year. I'm Kate Burdett on the Ohio News Network.
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19: ONN Sports, I'm Buddy Wells. Starting on the baseball diamond in Milwaukee, Jose Trevino hit a three-run home run in the third inning. TJ Friedl, he went 2-for-3 with a solo shot in the seventh. And the Reds snapped their four-game skid with a 7-2 win over the Brewers on Thursday afternoon. It was also another really strong start from Chase Burns on the mound, as he allowed just 2 runs in 6 innings on the bump. The Redlegs will be back at home tonight to begin a 9-game homestand heading into the All-Star break. That'll get underway with the first of 3 against the Orioles tonight at 7:10. Brady Singer's on the bump in that game for Cincinnati. And in Cleveland last night, the Guardians trailed 5-2 entering the bottom of the sixth. That's when Chase DeLauder made it a 5-3 game with an RBI ground out. An inning later, David Fry's solo home run made it a 5-4 game. And then in the bottom of the ninth, Brian Rocchio made the comeback complete as he hit a 2-run walk-off home run to lift the Guardians to the 6-5 win over the White Sox. Here's manager Stephen Vogt in the postgame on the win.
20: I'm just proud of our guys. Got away from us there in the middle of the game. We weren't playing very clean today, but for them to not quit, you know, I think David's home run, I think, really just ignited the dugout. Hey, we're 1-run game, tip of the hat to the bullpen. Holy cow. A lot of good things to talk about and a lot of things to work on from tonight.
19: The two teams are now dead even with one another atop the divisional standings. They'll go again tonight at Progressive Field at 7:10. And results from the World Cup yesterday, Spain defeated Austria 3-0. Portugal beat Croatia 2-1. And late last night, Switzerland defeated Algeria 2-0. I'm Buddy Wells on the Ohio News Network.
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0: actually supposed to make things better. But does it? 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Mark Zeno and Andre Snellings. World Cup rolling on as Portugal and Ronaldo survive a very late scare from Croatia last night. So it was interesting. For whatever reason, my kids are cheering for Portugal. And I tried to ask them why they're not cheering for the United States. And like, because Ronaldo plays for Portugal. And apparently, 10-year-olds who live their life online, like mine do way too much, are infatuated with Ronaldo. I think it's the hair. I'm jealous of that.
1: So they're rooting for Portugal, but not... I thought you were saying Portugal and the United States.
0: Not
1: the U.S.
0: But not the U.S.
1: Well, I don't care for that.
0: Listen,
1: what are we doing here?
0: Well, we're contemplating giving them up for adoption.
1: All right,
0: at this point.
1: Fair.
0: So
2: that's the only remedy.
3: Did you let them know that you serve this country proudly?
0: They're well aware. They're well aware of
1: my
0: exploits.
1: Are they aware of the hot temperatures?
0: They are very well aware. Apparently, Devin's parents are not aware of the hot temperatures. More on that.
3: We'll get to that later.
0: Yeah, but nonetheless. So they were rooting for Portugal the whole way, and we're watching the match. I have to say match. Can't say game. Stupid soccer term.
2: Terminology.
0: Match. Yeah. Anyway, so watching the match last night, and when they scored in the last minute, when Croatia did, I was like, oh, my God, they scored. They tied it up. And then, of course, what happens, we have to review everything in soccer, because why not? And this was within like a minute or so of the game actually ending in stoppage time. They go to VAR. There's a system that uses a sensor or chip inside the ball to detect a faint touch by Croatia's, I'm not even going to try this guy's last name, Igor Maranovic, before the ball.
2: You said you're not going to try it, then immediately tried it.
0: Well, listen, you know, I was fooling myself. I wasn't going to try to get it right. I was going to try to say it.
2: Okay.
0: Anyway, but before the ball reached the offside player, the touch was barely visible, if at all, to the naked eye. I think a lot of people, when we've seen the replays over and over again, and you use the system that shows when the ball is touched, it looked like it went off the Portugal player, which would have negated the offsides, which would have allowed the goal to stand, and they would have went into extra time. Nonetheless, the goal was disallowed. I guess the issue here is this. You know, it's one of these things where it's like, when it comes to video replay, and this isn't just about soccer and the World Cup, it goes across the board. We do this thing where we overuse it to adjudicate a rule correctly, right? Go back to the USA match against Bosnia. VAR was used to determine whether Flo Balogun got a red card or not. Because the slow-mo looked a lot different than the real live action. And that kind of determines how some of these rules are adjudicated and how they're you know, the rules are used, and it changes the outcome of games. So where are you on VAR, or at least a video replay, and what they did here?
2: Yeah, so I'm all, you know, the short answer is the use of the sensor in the ball and touching the ball or not, I feel like that's maybe a positive use for it, because it gives a tool that we don't have. Like you pointed out, the human eye had trouble seeing it, but the sensor can detect it. So maybe that if it's used consistently moving forward, kind of like the technology in tennis or the baseball strike zone, then it can become a positive and something that's just a part of the game. The using it to trigger the Balogun, I didn't love that, because, and as you pointed out, the replay, if you like slow it down and then like stop it at certain times, things that happen really quick in live action don't always look the same. Or, you know what I'm saying? Like, it's hard to parse out intention using something like VAR. But for whether the ball was touched or not, I would think that would be what this technology could best be used for.
0: Yeah, and the other thing that the video replay does a lot is verifies or nullifies the offsides in soccer, which, again, millions of Americans still struggling to understand. I just want a line. Just give me an offside line. I don't have a problem with offsides as a call. Just put a line where if you're on one side, you're onside, and on the other side, you're offside, and everybody understands it. That would be a lot easier. But again, who am I to try to fix soccer internationally? I'm not. I do think the intervention of this whole thing and when it's applied is always the issue. And it's the same thing here with American football, right? When do we get the call down from New York for video replay versus when the officials decide, no, we're not going to review this, right? Mm-hmm. Like the intermittent and sort of inconsistent use of VAR for soccer and even in American sports can drive fans nuts because there is no set standard you have to clear to initiate replay. And that's the troublesome part.
2: Yeah, absolutely. I think that the technology needs to be used a lot smarter across the board. And I referenced a little bit, you know, I'm watching Wimbledon on the TV right there. Like in tennis, there was a time period where they were testing out their technology for is a ball in or out, and it was, you know, voluntary for a while, and then they had the players had to request it, and now it's just, I don't even know if they have lines people for the most part anymore. They just use that technology because it's an intelligent use of the technology. I think that in football, during the break, we were talking about like the chains. Why are we still using chains? Why aren't we using technology? You pointed out like a laser across the field. If the ball's touching the laser, all right, great.
0: It's like your garage door laser. If something gets in the way of it,
2: exactly.
0: There you go. It tells you exactly that it's a first down or not. I mean, it should be that simple at this point in time.
2: Yeah.
0: I mean, sadly, it's not. You know, and I, just for the football thing, I've said for years, the chains aren't the issue. The spotting of the ball is the problem. There is some level of inconsistency in where the ball is supposed to be spotted and everything else, and that's kind of what gets people more up in arms than necessarily not having a laser or not having a automated first down system in the NFL. But we could go on and on here. Manifestly, you know what doesn't matter for Portugal? Because they're going to get smoked by Spain in the next round anyway. That much
2: I can
0: tell you with a fair amount of certainty. Up next, the other moves that have happened in the NBA. Besides the headline grabber, we'll evaluate those next. It's ESPN Radio and the ESPN app.
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9: I'm Kate Burdett on the Ohio News Network. Authorities in Wisconsin say a Columbus man died after drowning in a state park. Yolanda Harris of ONN affiliate WBNS-TV has details.
10: The Door County Sheriff's Office says Brian Stork was found unresponsive in Peninsula State Park. That's north of Green Bay, right on Lake Michigan. Officials say the 48-year-old was brought to shore where first responders tried to save his life. He later died at the hospital.
9: Near Cleveland, a veteran North Royalton police sergeant is suing the city, alleging officials retaliated against her for witnessing a cover-up. David Greenberg of ONN affiliate WKYC-TV reports.
11: A suit was filed by Officer Floanne Rybicki, claiming the department leaders deleted a felony gun charge filed against the Orange Village deputy police chief in connection to a case where former North Royalton officer Spencer Lowe arrested him for driving while impaired. Suit says Rybicki noticed the charge was deleted and was then demoted, had her pay cut, and mocked after helping document.
12: Your Skynet forecast for this afternoon. We'll have mostly sunny skies, a high of 96 degrees. Tonight, showers and thunderstorms likely, mostly cloudy overnight with a low 72. For the 4th of July, a chance of showers or thunderstorms possible in the afternoon. Otherwise, partly sunny, a high of 91 degrees. For Sunday, showers likely in the morning, more later in the afternoon at 87. For Skynet weather, I'm Kara Stallings, ESPN Radio, 1430 AM and 105.7 FM.
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0: A Harvard man, Matt Freeze, has been brilliant in goal, a couple shutouts, and even with the added pressure of having the power play, to mix the hockey metaphor, situation for Bosnia-Herzegovina the other night, still came up with a clean sheet. United States has more depth. United States has more athleticism. United States has more confidence with the players who have come back from 4 years ago in Qatar. All of those reasons were out there coming into the tournament, which was why I was optimistic, at a minimum, United States would make it through to the knockout round. And I mentioned, if you care about the particulars of the rankings, which can be misleading, this will be the first time coming up on Monday with the massive home field advantage in Seattle. If you caught the match against Australia, the atmosphere was electric. But for the first time, United States is going to play a team with a better ranking. The Belgians, number 9 in the current FIFA rankings. Although if you've watched them play at all, and if you did, you probably saw their last game with the miraculous comeback. Down 2-0, 5 minutes to go. Not only did they come back to tie it, they win it on a penalty kick in extra time. Talk about on the verge of an absolute disaster. Instead, now a chance to face the United States without their top goal scorer. And if you care about the nerdy aspect of the Belgian team, they're experienced, but that also means they're older. And you have the quicker turnaround in knockout play. United States maybe with fresher legs, but the question is, who is going to show up when it matters the most without Balogun? And I'm looking at you, Christian Pulisic, because we have been told you are the face of American soccer. We've been told you are the most skilled player ever to put on that jersey. Well, in my opinion, and yes, as a fill-in host, I'm throwing the gauntlet. It's time for Pulisic to show up. I'm not saying he's got to go out there, have a brace or a bicycle kick goal. I'm saying he's got to be more of an offensive catalyst. And the good news, presumably, he looks to be fully healed from that calf injury. Now is the opportunity for the biggest name in American soccer to meet the magnitude of the moment. And with this match coming up on Monday, we will pause the soccer portion of the program now. I'm fortunate enough to be back with you on Monday, so hopefully you're not turning off your audio device right now. But when I return on Monday, we will hit this matchup hard and get you fully lined up with a little bit more detail about who else Team USA can count on as they try to continue this historic run and reach the quarterfinals for just the second time in World Cup history. No need to go back to 1930 with the run to the semifinals. And yes, I'm old. I'm not that old. I did not do highlights of that for Rich back in the day. I'm Brian Weber, in for Rich Eisen. Just getting warmed up on this busy day before July 4th, 844-204-RICH. 844-204-7424 is the number to call. Coming up in just over 30 minutes, because nobody combines sports and entertainment better than Mr. Eisen, you might have heard Taylor Swift and Travis Kelce are getting married tonight, have already gotten married tonight, with the bash being held at Madison Square Garden. Where does that belong amongst the most famous events in the history of the world's most famous arena? We'll get there, but straight ahead, gotta hit the hardwood. 48 hours later, does the Celtics' decision to trade Jaylen Brown to the Sixers make any more sense now? I'm Brian Weber. Always a blast to sit in for Mr. Eisen. I appreciate you sharing part of your holiday with us here on The Rich Eisen Show.
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4: I'm Kate Burdett on the Ohio News Network. The FBI has joined the search for an 11-year-old girl who went missing yesterday near a Toledo area marina, where authorities have since recovered a body and located an unoccupied vessel. There's new information about one of the suspects in the Vinton County child abuse case that led to 16 children being rescued from deplorable conditions on Tuesday. ONN's Stacia Naken reports.
5: 10TV has obtained documents that show Gary Siders Jr. was arrested that same day on 4 public indecency charges. According to the court document, he recklessly exposed his private parts in public on 4 different days at the end of May. Meanwhile, 7 of the 16 children rescued from the home are still in the hospital. Gary Siders Jr. and 3 more family members, Christina, Elizabeth, and Gary Sr., face multiple felony counts of child endangerment.
4: And as millions of Americans are preparing to celebrate the 4th of July holiday with cookouts and picnics, there's a potato chip recall. ONN's Brissa Bradfield has the story.
6: The FDA has upgraded a recall of Zaps and dirty potato chips to its highest warning level, meaning there is now a reasonable chance that eating them could cause serious illness or death. Utz Quality Foods recalled the chips in May over a possible salmonella in a seasoning ingredient. The company says no illnesses have been reported. We know these chips were sold nationwide.
4: I'm Kate Burdett on the Ohio News Network.
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12: Your Skynet forecast for this afternoon. We'll have mostly sunny skies, a high of 96 degrees. Tonight, showers and thunderstorms likely, mostly cloudy overnight with a low 72. For the 4th of July, a chance of showers or thunderstorms possible in the afternoon. Otherwise, partly sunny, a high of 91 degrees. For Sunday, showers likely in the morning, more later in the afternoon at 87. For Skynet weather, I'm Kara Stallings, ESPN Radio, 1430 AM and 105.7 FM.
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0: to get younger, also to change the culture, because while LeBron was the marquee name the Lakers needed prior to getting Luka handed to them by Nico Harrison, he's got a large personality and he's got desires that need to be fulfilled. So the dynamic, the vibe within the organization will change. And to appease Luka, because he's now the face that runs the place, they went out and got the premier big man he was looking for and seven-footer Walker Kessler. Now, the issue with Walker is coming off a big injury last year, 24, unrefined. But if the goal was to get a rim protector, mission accomplished there, you throw in Grimes as a 3-and-D guy. The Lakers got younger, they got more roster flexibility, and they closed the door on the LeBron era. Now, where is LeBron going to walk through the next threshold? Golden State makes sense from the personality standpoint. Teaming with Steph Curry, Olympic teammates, they have a good friendship. And if LeBron didn't want to be the third option for the Lakers, he could be the running mate with Steph. Yes, Steph is number one, but they could see themselves as equals, especially peers in terms of Hall of Fame careers. All right. Shift that to Philadelphia, I just don't see it. Let's presume for once Embiid is healthy. You have a former MVP. Now you have Jaylen Brown coming off the best season of his career. And Maxey, you can fill it up. And Edgecombe, who had a solid rookie year. They're all going to defer to LeBron in some way because he's the king. But is he option three, 2.5? It just does not make a lot of sense to me from a cohesion standpoint. You can say the same thing about Cleveland, but James Harden is a facilitator. Now, he also completely disappears in the postseason, but if you had LeBron coming home again, maybe Harden wouldn't feel the need to jack up 10 to 15 threes. So he's only going to make one or two of them. So from that chemistry standpoint, the X factor, LeBron in Cleveland makes more sense to me. Miami, I don't get it unless he wants to hang out in South Beach, or they have so many needs, they would have room for Bronny. Because what happens to the kid who's gravy trained his old man now that Pops is taking his talents elsewhere? When will this be resolved? I think it goes through at least the first week of Summer League, because LeBron will be seen courtside kicking in Vegas. Those of us with a microphone, and everybody has a show now because we all have phones, will be running our gums about the future of LeBron, and that's exactly how he likes it. And I'll pose this question to Kurt Heelan. I think it's fair. Too bad we're not on the simulcast on Disney Plus. To get out the Sharpie and cross off the Knicks, he is not going to the Knicks. It just does not work at all from a financial standpoint, nor would they mess with their chemistry even more than they have by allowing Robinson to go to Boston. You finally win the championship for the first time in 53 years. You do not need the LeBron effect in New York City. I'm Brian Weber, in for Rich. I will check the interaction on the X platform coming up. Hit me up there, BW Weber, Weber with two B's. 35 minutes from now, because tomorrow is all about scarfing down hot dogs with the competition coming up in Coney Island. You can see it on ESPN2 and simulcast for the first time at ABC. I'm going to take you inside the world of competitive eating. Could be a little bit grotesque, but I'll try my best not to get to the most gory of the foods. But straight ahead, we'll maintain our basketball momentum. How did the Clippers get more in return for Kawhi Leonard than the Celtics got in their trade for Jaylen Brown with the Sixers? We'll find out when we bring in Kurt Heelan, lead NBA writer for NBCSports.com, as we continue on this Friday edition of the program. I'm Brian Weber, in for Rich. This is The Rich Eisen Show.
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5: I'm Kate Burdett on the Ohio News Network. The FBI has joined the search for an 11-year-old girl who went missing yesterday near a Toledo-area marina, where authorities have since recovered a body and located an unoccupied vessel. There's new information about one of the suspects in the Vinton County child abuse case that led to 16 children being rescued from deplorable conditions on Tuesday. ONN's Stacia Naken reports.
6: 10TV has obtained documents that show Gary Siders Jr. was arrested that same day on 4 public indecency charges. According to the court document, he recklessly exposed his private parts in public on 4 different days at the end of May. Meanwhile, 7 of the 16 children rescued from the home are still in the hospital. Gary Siders Jr. and 3 more family members, Christina, Elizabeth, and Gary Sr., face multiple felony counts of child endangerment.
5: And as millions of Americans are preparing to celebrate the 4th of July holiday with cookouts and picnics, there's a potato chip recall. ONN's Brissa Bradfield has the story.
7: The FDA has upgraded a recall of Zaps and dirty potato chips to its highest warning level, meaning there is now a reasonable chance that eating them could cause serious illness or death. Utz Quality Foods recalled the chips in May over a possible salmonella in a seasoning ingredient. The company says no illnesses have been reported. We know these chips were sold nationwide.
5: I'm Kate Burdett on the Ohio News Network.
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11: Your Skynet forecast for this afternoon. We'll have mostly sunny skies, a high of 96 degrees. Tonight, showers and thunderstorms likely, mostly cloudy overnight with a low 72. For the 4th of July, a chance of showers or thunderstorms possible in the afternoon. Otherwise, partly sunny, a high of 91 degrees. For Sunday, showers likely in the morning, more later in the afternoon at 87. For Skynet weather, I'm Kara Stallings, ESPN Radio, 1430 AM and 105.7 FM.
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A lot of time focusing on a couple big names in the NBA. All the fallout that continues to be able to sift through in the wake of Jaylen Brown being traded to the Philadelphia 76ers.

0: going to be. Maybe it's the young Lakers. I'll still go with the Nuggets with their dysfunction and Joker needing more assistance. I don't know if it's going to work in Minnesota with Ball and Ant-Man doing their thing, but it's going to be fascinating to watch. Could be a car wreck, but could also be winning the lottery. And then in the East, for all the conversation about Giannis, I don't think the Heat are any better than a 4 or 5 seed. Certainly behind Philadelphia now with Jaylen Brown, and everybody still looking up at the Knicks, although, as we wind down this portion of the NBA conversation, who better demonstrated the value of a team concept more than the Knicks? Yes, they had a superstar found his way in Brunson, but they got it done as a collective, and it's going to be very intriguing to see what happens, as now Mitchell Robinson is going to be able to be a key defender for Boston, how the Knicks look missing that piece. I'm not trying to overstate the value of a role player, but they got it done together, and now they are missing a key component of that championship team. I'm Brian Weber in for Rich. You want to hit me up on Twitter, you can do that. Hit me up with some thoughts on the X platform. That's BW Weber, Weber with 2 B's. Coming up, we're going to talk some baseball because it is a holiday weekend in July. While it came in a loss, the Miz was lights out again yesterday. 10 more strikeouts in just 5 innings. Is his dominance and velocity sustainable? We'll find out. We check in with Gabe Lax, MLB writer for USA Today. While the world watches the stars at the FIFA World Cup this summer, Hyundai has its eyes on the next generation of talent. The future stars who are already turning heads at the age of 14. Because Next does not wait for an invitation, neither do we. Hyundai has always moved the future within reach. We did it when we made advanced safety standard on every vehicle and engineered EVs with ultra-fast charging capability. Because the future isn't some far-off concept, it's already here. Next starts now. Hyundai, an official partner of FIFA. This is The Rich Eisen Show.
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6: I'm Kate Burdett on the Ohio News Network. The family of a Cleveland police officer who was killed in the line of duty nearly 2 years ago has filed a lawsuit. Brissa Bradfield of ONN affiliate WKYC-TV reports.
7: A new lawsuit filed by the family of fallen Cleveland officer Jameson Ritter names the city of Cleveland police chief Dorothy Todd, safety director Wayne Drummond, and other police officials, alleging Officer Ritter's death was preventable and was caused by policy failures under staff. Staffing and poor leadership. The suit is seeking $25,000 in damages.
6: A man was arrested after Toledo police say he led officers on a vehicle chase before running over his own foot. ONN's Jeff Hogan has more.
8: According to a Toledo police incident report, 29-year-old Christian Lowe is accused of leading officers on a high-speed chase shortly before 3 a.m. Thursday. During the chase, officers said a passenger tried to get out of the vehicle and Lowe ran over that person's foot. Police also said Lowe ran over his own foot while trying to get out of the vehicle, and Lowe then is accused of running into his home in North Toledo where officers found him hiding in in the basement. He was taken to an area hospital and then booked into the Lucas County Correction Center on a felony charge of failure to comply with a police officer's order.
9: And 4th of July cookouts are costing more this year. Americans are expected to spend around $94 on food for their holiday celebrations. That's up about $2 from last year. I'm Kate Burdett on the Ohio News Network.
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17: Your Skynet forecast for this afternoon will have mostly sunny skies, a high of 96 degrees. Tonight, showers and thunderstorms likely, mostly cloudy overnight with a low 72. For the 4th of July, a chance of showers or thunderstorms possible in the afternoon, otherwise partly sunny, a high of 91 degrees. For Sunday, showers likely in the morning, more later in the afternoon at 87. For Skynet weather, I'm Kara Stallings, ESPN Radio, 1430 AM and 105.7 FM.
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0: standpoint. But they're playing starting fives that would match them when it comes to health, specifically the two oldest guys in that lineup. And that is LeBron James, because you're going to have to manage his minutes. You can't expect Superman to play all 82 games and be ready for a full-tilt boogie when the playoffs roll around and what seems to be shaping up to be a very improved and tougher Eastern Conference going into next season, injuries or bad chemistry that's not getting away with certain teams. And especially when it comes to Joel Embiid. If you get 65 games out of Joel Embiid, man, throw a damn parade with the mummers in Philadelphia.
1: 65? If you get 55 out of Joel Embiid, you throw a parade.
0: Well, we can split the difference, 60. 60's in between 55 and 60. Yeah, you feel better now. We split the difference involving those numbers.
1: And here's the funny thing about Philadelphia when you talk about LeBron James. Not everyone feels that way. When you listen to Tim McMahon on Get Up this morning talk about Philadelphia, LeBron James, he doesn't feel like, Freddie, it's a great match.
2: LeBron is seeking basketball happiness. I don't think that is basketball happiness for LeBron James. I think he wants to go somewhere where he's going to touch the ball on more than an occasional basis. I still think Cleveland would be the best fit. You can say, how much is he going to touch the ball with Donovan Mitchell and James Harden? Harden's more of a table setter now, but also we're talking about storyline. We're talking about a storybook ending. We're talking about coming home again, a full circle moment. Philadelphia, even Golden State, it just would be weird to see him in a different uniform.
1: Well, let me also say this. You talk about if there's only one basketball and touching the basketball. Last time I checked, James Harden was a point guard, right? The last time I checked, Donovan Mitchell is the face of the franchise, correct?
0: Correct.
1: So if he goes to Cleveland, you should be concerned about LeBron James and touching the basketball there. I think LeBron James is the second best player of all time. Mm-hmm. And if he goes somewhere like Philadelphia, he's going to figure it out. Those guys are going to figure it out. Because one of the things that LeBron James has that none of those other players in Philadelphia have,
0: right?
1: Multiple championships, multiple MVPs, all-time great. I get it. Jaylen Brown has a NBA championship with the Boston Celtics. But when LeBron James has four, but how many years was it, Freddie, he went to the NBA Finals? Was it 10 straight years?
0: Well, on
1: the, nine or 10 straight years going to the NBA Finals.
0: He's been to 10 NBA Finals. I think it was just like six straight years he went to the NBA Finals.
1: I'm not worried about LeBron James trying to figure things out and make things work in Philadelphia when you have bona fide players around him. LeBron James has always succeeded when he has had what around him, Freddie?
0: Personnel, shooters,
1: and guys that can put the ball in the bucket, because that also allows him to conserve energy and give more effort on the defensive end, because he doesn't have to exert all that energy on the offensive end. We just talked about the starting five for the Philadelphia 76ers. If LeBron goes there, there's no starting five that would be better than that. So I'm not worried about LeBron James or it being one basketball and how those guys are going to share that. Mm-hmm. The common goal, if LeBron James goes to Philadelphia, is winning and winning a championship and having that city buzzing, because we seen what it looks like with the Philadelphia Eagles when you win a championship. We seen what it looks like with Villanova when you win a championship. I'm pretty sure the city of brotherly love and those Philly fans, they would love to know what it feels like to win a championship with LeBron James on that roster and also Jaylen Brown.
0: He is Harry Douglas and Freddie Coleman. It's Love Friday, Freddie and Harry, presented by Progressive Insurance and ESPN Radio, the ESPN app. And don't forget about us on ESPN Plus. Now, the agent for LeBron James, the aforementioned Rich Paul, he has listed Philadelphia, Cleveland, Golden State, and many others as potential teams that his client LeBron James could join. He was on the Game Over podcast with Max Kellerman, and during that podcast, and believe me, just Google this, there's video of this everywhere, he pulled out a whiteboard and looked at potential teams that could use the services of Savannah's boo known as LeBron James next year. He said, definitely the Sixers have LeBron's attention. He said, and I quote, how could you not have that kind of attention when you have Maxey, Edgecombe, Brown, and Embiid, end quote. He also put it out there by saying, if this is what's going to happen with LeBron James, plenty of teams have checked in and contacted him about his team. Even my New York Knicks. Rich Paul said they checked in. You want to respect what those guys have built. It's Jalen Brunson's show. He's earned that right. You want to respect that, end quote. So he is doing what you want a good agent to do. H, do you know about this being in this business? I know about this being in this business as well. If you have a bad agent, you fire that agent.
1: Look, Freddie, so here's the thing. Rich Paul, he's a damn good agent. I mean damn good. One of the best in the business. And I've had the luxury when my brother was playing with the Miami Heat when LeBron James was there of being around Rich Paul. So much so that we sitting there playing cards together. Mm-hmm. He is a very strategic young man. Trust me, folks. Very cerebral. That's one of the things I took from him playing cards against him. Very cerebral, takes everything in, thought process is above and beyond. Right. Thinks everything through. So don't think by any means that Rich Paul is just doing this just for the hell of it and for his gain. That's not the case.
0: Yeah, and I get that. You're not wrong. But why do you have to create interest for LeBron James? You create interest for Bronny James. For Bryce James.
1: Bryce.
0: For Tim James from Natick, Massachusetts.
1: Nate James.
0: From Stan James from Austin, Texas. From Sherelle James from Bakersfield, California. You don't need to create interest for LeBron James.
1: Luke James, if you want to sing.
0: Exactly. You do that. Whether he's singing Johnny Gill impersonators in the New Edition biopic or whatever that is. You don't need to create interest for LeBron James. The name alone. But Rich Paul also understands this. He wants to make sure that his client has the best path to a title. Because LeBron James told him, you better figure this out. I know who I am. They know who I am. But you better make sure they know what they're getting. They're not going to get somebody that's going to get in the way of a championship. That's why he took the Knicks off the board. He said, we're not going to go there because that's Jalen Brunson's team. He's letting it be known that wherever LeBron James goes, at a certain point, it may wind up being his basketball team, no matter what the best path to a title may be in Philadelphia. I don't worry about how they're going to react to that. But that doesn't mean it's going to be an instant chemistry, no matter what kind of tools that LeBron James still possesses, either on the basketball court or from a leadership standpoint in that locker room.
1: So, Freddie, there is also one team out there that I am pondering, and I'm saying to myself, boy, if LeBron James was on this basketball team last year for certain moments in the NBA Finals, we might be talking about a different outcome. And that's the San Antonio Spurs, because as I mentioned, the players for the Philadelphia 76ers and how young they are, well, they're even younger in San Antonio. And you talk about a guy in LeBron James that can really, really help a group of guys be more cerebral when it comes to the game of basketball and see it from a different level. I can't help but think about all the times in the NBA Finals in games 1-5 versus the New York Knicks where San Antonio had massive leads. But for some reason, they were like a damn NASCAR at the Daytona 500 and wanting to go 230 miles per hour every single time down the court with these massive leads. A veteran player like LeBron James, who has been there and done it multiple times, I can really see him saying, you know what, we got to settle down. Okay. We got to calm down, fellas.
0: All right.
1: And it's not about how fast we can get a shot. It's about the quality of shot and also taking some time off this shot clock so our long threes aren't going the other way for fast break points for the New York Knicks. So I know it's a long shot when it comes to San Antonio because they have their face of the franchise and so many dynamic players. Mm-hmm. But I wouldn't mind seeing LeBron James in a San Antonio Spurs uniform as well.
0: Well, you know, Greg Popovich, how much he cares about LeBron James. He still has his fingerprints over that organization. I wonder if Victor Wembanyama would want that.
1: That's a great point.
0: Victor Wembanyama is a very strong personality. His personality dominates the San Antonio Spurs. How many times do we hear after that Game 5 of losing the NBA Finals, we are going to learn from this? He didn't say me. He didn't say I. He said we as a basketball team. I'm going to make sure that we learn from this. Not saying that he would be resistant to LeBron James, but if you have a team and you know that guy's aura can supersede your team, and you're trying to build this up, essentially from the ground up in San Antonio, you may not want to take kindly, no matter how great that person is going to be for your basketball team, because maybe your ego is enough to say, I don't want people to say, well, you could not have done that without him. You couldn't have won a championship if he didn't show up. Victor Wembanyama seems to be that kind of person that said, we're going to get this done because I'm going to lead the way. We don't need no help. I can get by without that help. Even though that help would be really beneficial to a young team like San Antonio.
1: You know what I would tell Wimby? Yes, you do. Because you couldn't seal the deal last season.
0: Okay.
1: And here's why I think LeBron James could really help Victor Wembanyama. him not settling on the perimeter for jump shots and in that pick and roll game with both of those guys. Now you have Dylan Harper he can run the pick and roll with. You have Stephon Castle he can run the pick and roll with. But LeBron James being so great as a passer and teaching Victor Wembanyama, hey, in this pick and roll, I want you to go down and seal. I want you to pick and pop here so I can drop it off to you. This is how I'm reading it. This is how I want you to see it, Vic. But just also it being another moment for Wimby to learn the game to another level because you have someone that's so cerebral like LeBron James. Mm-hmm. It's not like he's signing for 3 or 4 years. It'll be right. for 1 year. It'll right. be for 1 year.
0: Yeah.
1: And then next thing you know, Victor Wembanyama, he learns even more because I think every single year Wimby has been in the league, he's learned so much, Freddie. And I think he can really learn some things from a player like LeBron James as well.
0: I hope so, but knowing Victor Wembanyama, like we got to know him, he may clap back in three different languages. English,
1: right.
0: French, and profanity. He may give you all three of those in a nice stream of sentence that is going to really be on point, depending on how he's feeling in that situation. Great stuff by Harry Douglas. Hit him on the socials at HDouglas83. I'm Freddie Coleman. You can do the same at Coleman ESPN. It is Love Friday when it comes to Freddie and Harry. 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Wait until you hear how Jaylen Brown discussed his exit from the Celtics. He used the words respect, explanation, and villain. 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
17: Khalil Watson for the Guards. He came up from Columbus recently and seems to be hitting the ball pretty well since coming up as well. What's it been like to see him come up from Columbus and seem so far to take advantage of the opportunity?
18: Really nice to see. Good kid who's worked hard to get where he is, and seemingly as he's moved up a level each year, he's had more success. It almost seems like the better the pitching, the better he hits, and he's done nothing to change that up here. The at bats are really good, and gosh, they've slotted him right into the middle of the order after a very short period of time to get his feet wet, and that, as much as anything else, is a great commentary on just how good the at-bats have been from him. So they feel like the sky's the limit. I think we've seen it with DeLauder and Bazzano. There's going to be some ups and downs where it doesn't go as well as in other times. But I think the potential's there for a really quality hitter, and he's played some pretty good outfield too.
17: And last one I have, just a few weeks now away from the All-Star break as well as the All-Star game. Who do you think has the best chance to represent the Guards at Wrigley Field here in a few weeks?
18: And I think it probably the best chance would be Parker Messick and maybe Cade Smith too. You know what? Probably Cade Smith, I would think, especially the way the All-Star teams are lined up. They'd want a real good back-end reliever. So I think you put Smith in there for sure. And then I think Messick's got to be there too. He went to last night's game with the fourth lowest DRA in the American League. So I would think that would count for something. And we'll see, but he's had a really good year, and I think those would be the two at the top of my list. Maybe Gavin Williams kind of sneaks in, but then you got to look at how many from each team and that type of thing. And yeah, I think probably a couple of guys would be about the top end for Cleveland.
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24: You know what I mean? I'm still processing everything, to be honest. Like, it's a bunch of, like, excitement, disappointment. It's a bunch of emotions. I'm still processing everything, so give me some time. But I'm also looking forward to what's to come next. I will say there was definitely a message being sent, and that message was received. I wasn't thrilled with the amount of respect that was showed during this process. I think there was a bit of a lack of respect. I think it was fine at one point, and then out of nowhere, things just kind of went left. You know, I think Brad is probably getting a lot of the criticism. I wasn't thrilled the way he facilitated some of the conversations, but I definitely think there's more to it. I just wish the more to it could have been explained. I just wish that they had the respect to just tell me what exactly what it was, and I would have understood and I would have respected that. But it didn't go down like that. It wasn't facilitated like that. So that was the most disappointing part, because I thought I earned respect in a place that I had built, where I helped contribute to build, and that just wasn't the case.
1: So Freddie, here's one of the things that I have learned to understand about players of the caliber of Jaylen Brown, whether it's Major League Baseball, the National Football League, NHL, or the NBA, is that the messaging from organizations when they want to part ways with a player isn't always the most clear and upfront. And here's why that's significant in this situation. I am very, very close with a lot of guys who have departed organizations who might not have been the face of the franchise, but I'm talking about major contributors to the organizations. And the one thing that I've heard from these players is that, hey, I can live with the fact that you want to move on.
0: Mm-hmm.
1: Just be upfront with me.
0: Mm-hmm.
1: And it's that realness part that professional athletes crave and they always want. Whenever you try to window dress or, you know, hide things and say them in manners in which people may think you're stupid and you're crazy, but you really understand and you're reading between the lines,
0: sure,
1: that's when the problem lies. Here's what I would also tell Jaylen Brown. You've been in the NBA for 10 years. You are highly successful. You're an NBA champion. You're a finals MVP. You're an Eastern Conference finals MVP. Yes, you always want to use it as fuel when an organization decides that they want to trade you, especially when you feel like you have given so much.
0: Mm-hmm.
1: But don't ever feel like you have to prove ish to anyone. You have done so much in this league. Believe in yourself no matter what the circumstances are, mm-hmm, and continue to grow every single day, not just as a ball player, but as a man outside of the game of basketball. And Freddie, one of the things that is bothering me when it comes to Jaylen Brown is this notion that he is too smart.
0: I know.
1: And he's the smartest one in the room. Well, if I have a player that turned down working for NASA, yeah, dumbass, he is the smartest one in the room, most likely. And I just don't like when, mm-hmm, you have these cerebral basketball players or professional athletes who get penalized for being intelligent. Like, what world are we living in when people are being criticized for being smart?
0: Yeah. I don't believe that was the case with the Boston Celtics. They knew exactly what an intelligent man that Jaylen Brown is. It came down to this, HD. He was looking for reasons and kept getting excuses why he was never going to get what Jason Tatum had. And as much of a runaround he kept getting, that intelligence kicked in. Okay, why are you guys not telling me the truth when you're not even telling me what I want to hear?
1: Just keep it real with me. Listen, I can live with the fact if you sit up there and tell me Jason Tatum is our 1A, Jason Tatum is the face of our franchise, and that's not changing. I can respect you as a man because you were clear and you were upfront with me as a person. Seriously. You window dress it and you try to dance around it, that's when you have a problem with the player, in my opinion.
0: Yeah, well, that's when you have the problem with the person involving Jaylen Brown, especially when he knows exactly what he has meant to the Boston Celtics. He can pull out his resume and they're going to run out of paper. They're going to run out of sheets on the computer screen because of what he's been able to do since he was drafted by the Boston Celtics with a top five pick. Everything they thought he was going to be, he completely exceeded that. And I know if I'm Jaylen Brown, you're thinking, I'm not asking for validation. I'm just asking for respect.
1: And the truth.
0: And I'm asking for the truth. That's the part that bothers Jaylen Brown the most. And he's not trying to hear it about anonymous sources here or these people close to the situation there. He's like, I was close to the situation and I didn't get the truth from the Boston Celtics. Now, one person came up to me and, like you said, HD, did not come to me and say, you're always going to be regarded as a number two here. So what are you going to do about it? And especially when Jaylen Brown never requested a trade. Not one time did we hear, either from him or those anonymous people out there, hey, sources close, Jaylen Brown said he wants out of Boston. Anything he said was all about saying, here's how I feel. This is where I'm coming from. And I want respect for that. I want respect for my opinion because my game is backed up my opinion. And time and time again, not one time, HD, did we hear him say, I want out. I want to be traded. I don't want to do this anymore. He was willing to make it work. He was just asking for one morsel to say, here's what the truth is according to us. And he never got it when they tried to trade him twice before they finally made it, not thrice, moving on from him and going to Philadelphia.
1: And here's what I would also say, Freddie, for front office executives and people that are in position of power, like, look and learn from this, right? It doesn't matter if it's professional sports or a regular job, a 9-to-5, it doesn't matter. What people want is the truth. And they can respect you and honor the truth from you versus you not keeping it real with them. I don't care what level it is, mm-hmm, or what profession it is, because Jaylen Brown feels some type of way right now because he feels like Brad Stevens and company and Joe Mazzulla and company, those guys couldn't keep it real with them. Where he could have respected them even more if you just tell me.
0: Okay.
1: The real. That's why I respect Terry Rubisky so much. Remember that clip we played, that soundbite we play sometimes coming in, opening to segments? Hey, coach, why I can't get the rock a little bit more? Mm-hmm. He looked me in my eyes and said, man, we got Tony Gonzalez, Roddy White, and Julio Jones. The hell I'm going to sit up here and draw a play for you for when we got them damn three? Hey, I respect it, coach. Say less. I ask no more. That's what people crave, the realness. Don't lie to me, because if you lie to me, oh, you're probably dead to me.
0: Yeah, well, right now, Jaylen Brown is dead to Boston, and Boston's dead to Jaylen Brown as he's on his way to play for the 76ers. It's Love Friday, Freddie and Harry with Harry Douglas and Freddie Coleman on ESPN Radio, the ESPN app, and don't forget about us on ESPN Plus. So now that he's a 76er, first and foremost, he used two words about being ready for that: process and also villain. We're going to touch on that on the other side. Let us know at 888-SAY-ESPN, 888-729-3776. Was Jaylen Brown really disrespected by the Boston Celtics? We believe he had a case to feel that way. 888-729-3776. We'll get a chance to hear from you as well as hearing from us on Love Friday, Freddie and Harry on ESPN Radio, the ESPN app. And don't forget about us on ESPN Plus.
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17: 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Here's a portion of our latest episode. Khalil Watson for the Guards. He came up from Columbus recently and seems to be hitting the ball pretty well since coming up as well. What's it been like to see him come up from Columbus and seem so far to take advantage of the opportunity?
18: Really nice to see. Good kid who's worked hard to get where he is, and seemingly, as he's moved up a level each year, he's had more success. It almost seems like the better the pitching, the better he hits. And he's done nothing to change that up here. The at-bats are really good. And gosh, they've slotted him right into the middle of the order after a very short period of time to get his feet wet. And that, as much as anything else, is a great commentary on just how good the at-bats have been from him. So they feel like the sky's the limit. I think we've seen it with DeLauder and Bazzano. There's going to be some ups and downs where it doesn't go as well as in other times. But I think the potential's there for a really quality hitter, and he's played some pretty good outfield too.
17: And last one I have, just a few weeks now away from the All-Star break as well as the All-Star game. Who do you think has the best chance to represent the Guards at Wrigley Field here in a few weeks?
18: You know, I think it probably the best chance would be Parker Messick and maybe Cade Smith too. You know what? Probably Cade Smith, I would think, especially the way the All-Star teams are lined up. They'd want a real good back end reliever. So I think you put Smith in there for sure. And then I think Messick's got to be there too. He went to last night's game with the fourth lowest DRA in the American League. So I would think that would count for something. And we'll see, but he's had a really good year, and I think those would be the two at the top of my list. Maybe Gavin Williams kind of sneaks in, but then you got to look at how many from each team and that type of thing. And yeah, I think probably a couple of guys would be about the top end for Cleveland.
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0: Tyree Douglas. I am Freddie Coleman on SiriusXM Channel 80, as well as tune in to the smart speaker to play ESPN Radio. And check us out on ESPN Plus. Jaylen Brown playing that disrespect violin. Was he really disrespected by the Boston Celtics before they traded him to the Philadelphia 76ers? We can't wait to hear from you at 888-729-3776 on the Freddie and Harry Calling Live at HD. Was Jaylen Brown disrespected by the Boston Celtics?
1: Oh, man, Freddie, when you look at how everything went down, the no closure, not just shooting things straight with Jaylen Brown, but then sending him to Philadelphia, a team in your own division and your own conference, he may have been disrespected a little bit. Not only do I feel that way, but ESPN NBA analyst Kendrick Perkins feels the same way as well, too.
2: Think about it. To trade him in the same conference to a division rival is saying we don't fear you. And from the looks of it, no one is losing any sleep within that organization. None of his teammates are afraid that he's in the same conference. And so when you think about Jaylen Brown, and yes, we may sit up here and say, hey, man, they could have went about it another way. Well, they didn't. They went about it how they did it, and they stood on business. Matter of fact, they just re-signed Cato today, the big center. So, again, when you talk about Jaylen Brown, everybody appreciate what he brought to the table since being drafted there, NBA champion, NBA Finals MVP. I get all that. But at the end of the day, he should feel some type of way.
1: And I agree with everything Kendrick Perkins just said, because not only did you ship him off, you shipped him off to a team that you're going to see on a consistent basis, and that team just beat you in the playoffs. That team literally came back from a 3-1 lead and beat them in the playoffs. But Jaylen Brown, I'm going to take it personal, but I'm going to channel that energy in the right manner and try to get my team, the Philadelphia 76ers, to the NBA Finals.
0: Gary in Maine, one of my old stomping grounds at 888-729-3776. Gary, Jaylen Brown, no member, part of a New England team, but part of a Mid-Atlantic team. Traded to the Philadelphia 76ers by the Boston Celtics. Was he disrespected by the Celtics, Gary?
3: Absolutely not. I don't believe it. I'm sorry, but I was raised in a generation that when someone shows you something on a consistent basis, that's their opinion of you. This is not the first time he was offered to be traded. It's not the second time. This is the third time. It is not the first time he was tried to be traded inside the division. They tried to offer him to Milwaukee. That's still in the Eastern Conference. Jaylen Brown refused to admit to himself that he was not as viable as he thought he was to the organization. As talented of a player as he was, and is, and still will continue to be, he was not the number one. Jason Tatum was number one. And I'm sorry, but from my personal opinion, the sense of entitlement of I want an explanation. No, how about you read the situation?
1: Well, Gary,
3: thanks,
1: let me,
3: guys.
1: Gary,
3: oh, and by the way, send LeBron to Ant-Man in Minnesota if he's willing to play if he's willing to play for the minimum, because I would love to see a champion in Minnesota.
1: Gary, I would also say this. Mm-hmm. When you don't win an NBA championship if Jaylen Brown is not on your team. You don't go to the first NBA championship if Jaylen Brown is not on your team. So from a standpoint, I would think you would have the courage and the respect enough to say, hey, come in here. I got some news for you. You're not going to like it. But I would rather tell you this face-to-face and keep it real with you versus dancing around the situation. You can say Jaylen Brown should have read between the lines. And trust me, he read between the lines. Sure. It's not like he didn't.
0: Right.
1: But from a respect level, because he has done so much for this organization, and he is a Finals MVP, an Eastern Conference Finals MVP, and you don't win it without him, that's all I ask.
0: I hear you, but what's the old line? When people tell you who they are, believe them?
1: Believe them.
0: Gary Amin's point is valid.
1: Yes,
0: the Celtics told him time and time again. They're probably like, why do we need to tell you how we feel about you? Our actions have shown it. Do we appreciate you? Yes, not to your level. Your level and our level are not the same. especially when it comes to a guy like Jason Tatum. He is going to be the gold standard golden boy. Jaylen Brown, no matter what he tried to do on and off the basketball court, was never going to be seen that way in the eyes of the Boston Celtics. If anything, Jaylen Brown, and I said it yesterday, this is the ultimate arrogant bleep you move by the Boston Celtics. Yeah, we're going to trade you to a team that we had a 3-1 lead against in a playoff series. Yeah, we're going to trade you to that team and see you 4 or 5 times a year. What are you going to do about it? Because we don't believe you can't do something about it. And no matter what you did here, we're believing that your going there is not going to be out of disrespect or a lack of benefit to us. We believe we're going to beat you anyway. Yeah, go ahead and get LeBron. Yeah, join with Joel Embiid. We don't believe you can be that guy. Like you were in Boston, second in command to Jason Tatum. That was the ultimate arrogant go scratch move by the Boston Celtics. If they really respected Jaylen Brown, HD, they would have said, we tried to trade you twice. We have a trade partner. This is where you're going to go, and how you handle that's up to you. Nope. I guarantee you, Jaylen Brown found out that he was traded by having Sean Serrania having something on his phone going an alert. That's probably how he found out about it. He's probably saying, I got to find out that way. They already told you how they felt about you. No matter what you did productively on the basketball court in Boston.
1: You know what all of this has brewing, in my opinion, Freddie? The Boston Celtics on this side, the Philadelphia 76ers on this side, man, opening night is going to be marvelous.
0: Well, put it this way.
1: If I'm the NBA schedule maker,
0: you got to make that opening night.
1: Wrong. These two teams are playing opening night.
0: In Boston, I'm with you, HD. Philly at Boston, opening night. That should be one of your opening night games. No question. Make it part of a doubleheader. Have the Knicks ring ceremony. That's at 7:30, but have Philly-Boston opening night at 5 o'clock. That's what I would do.
1: Yep.
0: That's exactly what I would do. There's no doubt about that.
1: Nah. What you mean wrong?
0: What you mean nah? What you mean nah?
4: You gotta milk this. You got
0: no.
4: You go Knicks, whoever you want to have. If it's Knicks against Giannis in his debut in Miami, whatever. Sure. And then you can put Boston Philly on the second night. So you can maximize it on both nights.
0: Maximize it on
4: Thursday,
0: opening night.
4: Thursday and Friday. It's gonna be a tough ask if you're having the Knicks plus Philly and Boston being East Coast teams. They're not gonna put them on the late at 9 o'clock.
0: No, you put one at 5 o'clock, one at 7:30. You're still gonna get ratings. Have LeBron be your second night game. It's an easy fix. Philly at Boston, game 1, 5 o'clock. Knicks ring ceremony at 7:30. Easy. Done.
1: Opening night.
0: We don't need to wait for the milk.
1: I want to see it.
0: Right. We don't wait for the milk. The milk's here. Drink it, as far as that goes. Brown and Tatum didn't last in Boston. What other partnerships do we wish could have worked? That's next on Freddie and Harry in ESPN Radio and ESPN
1: Plus. What kind of milk, though?
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12: 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Here's a portion of our latest episode. Khalil Watson for the guards. He came up from Columbus recently and seems to be hitting the ball pretty well since coming up as well. What's it been like to see him come up from Columbus and seem so far to take advantage of the opportunity?
13: Really nice to see. Good kid who's worked hard to get where he is. And seemingly, as he's moved up a level each year, he's had more success. It almost seems like the better the pitching, the better he hits. And he's done nothing to change that up here. The at-bats are really good. And gosh, they've slotted him right into the middle of the order after a very short period of time to get his feet wet. And that, as much as anything else, is a great commentary on just how good the at-bats have been from him. So they feel like the sky's the limit. I think we've seen it with DeLauder and Bazzano. There's going to be some ups and downs where it doesn't go as well as in other times. But I think the potential's there for a really quality hitter, and he's played some pretty good outfield too.
12: And last one I have, just a few weeks now away from the All-Star break as well as the All-Star game. Who do you think has the best chance to represent the guards at Wrigley Field here in a few weeks?
13: You know, I think it probably the best chance would be Parker Messick and maybe Cade Smith, too. You know what? Probably Cade Smith, I would think, especially the way the All-Star teams are lined up. They'd want a real good back-end reliever. So I think you put Smith in there for sure. And then I think Messick's got to be there, too. He went to last night's game with the fourth lowest DRA in the American League. So I would think that would count for something. And we'll see, but he's had a really good year, and I think those would be the two at the top of my list. Maybe Gavin Williams kind of sneaks in, but then you got to look at how many from each team and that type of thing. And yeah, I think probably a couple of guys would be about the top end for Cleveland.
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19: 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It's an American thing. From AmericanThing.org.
0: I'm going to go off the board a little bit. I'm going to go completely, completely, completely fictional. Mufasa. I mean, he was the original Lion King. I know Simba was celebrated, but Mufasa was king of the forest before it became Simba. That's an easy one for me.
20: And what did Simba sing because of Mufasa? I just can't wait to be king
0: because dad was king already.
20: So good. Such a great king Mufasa was.
0: Thank you. Yeah. So Mufasa off the board for me.
21: But did Mufasa ever have to worry about Joe Jackson, though? That's what I want to know. Yo, you up here talking about
20: his name
21: Mufasa.
20: Was Scar.
21: But Michael had to worry about his brother too, because Jermaine always trying to take the spotlight. And you saw what Marlon was trying to do out here, trying to do this little Marlon dance during the victory talk. Mufasa didn't have to put up with that. Mufasa didn't have to put up with Joe.
0: You're right.
21: Michael did.
0: You're right. All Mufasa had to put up was with death.
22: Long live the king.
23: This is Freddie and Harry.

0: So was this a case of Boston saying also, we really don't rock with you like that anymore, Jalen, and we're going to ship you off to a divisional rival?
1: Oh, I mean, that part, and Harry, you know this, like, that part tells you a lot of...
0: Boston saying also, we really don't rock with you like that anymore, Jalen, and we're going to ship you off to a divisional rival.
1: Oh, I mean, that part, and Harry, you know this, like...

0: because I don't want no special treatment. I don't want no handouts. I don't need no extra privilege. Not to say y'all were going to give me that anyway, but, you know, I plan on earning my respect one day at a time by putting in the work, you know, so I look forward to getting in the gym. I look forward to, you know, the whole process. So the hard part, chat, is like for the last 10 years, I've like been programmed to like hate Philadelphia, like from the history, chat, to like the history of the rivalry, to the just the playoff battles, you know, all of the above, the process. Like, I've been programmed to be like, man, the process. So it's like, it's funny now I gotta like reverse engineer, you know what I mean? And that's the part that's gonna take some time. I'm processing. The process is back the f- on. We've been shutting the process down for the last, I don't know how many years. The process been over, but now the process is back. They gonna turn me into the villain and I'ma just embrace it. So this season, let's get it. You know what I mean? The villain has emerged. That's what y'all want me to be? Let's get it.
1: The villain, Freddie, has emerged.
2: But you know how I would have ended that if I'm Jaylen Brown?
1: How?
2: When he said I had to be programmed to hate Philadelphia and to hell with Philly in that process, I would have said, now I've reprogrammed. And now it's, you know what, Boston. Man, I would have mic dropped like no other. I would have went on ahead and started it all right now. At this moment right here, Freddie Coleman. That's just me, though.
1: I hear you. Yeah.
2: You know the letters.
1: Yeah, I know the letters. Well, I'm not Jaylen Brown's daddy, but I'll give him a word of advice, or words of advice. Be careful about that whole wishing for the villain role. Not everybody's built for that. Not everybody wants to be built for that. Not everybody can handle that. You want to be a villain in Boston?
2: I don't think he's a villain, though.
1: I know he's not a villain.
2: That part of what we just heard, I don't know why he said that.
1: If whatever motivation he can find, if he has to use the V word when it comes to being a villain, okay.
2: And the reason why I say that, Freddie, is because there are a lot of people that rock with Jaylen Brown.
1: Absolutely, yes.
2: Now, the people that don't rock with Jaylen Brown, okay, let me go a little strong here.
1: Okay.
2: He's a black man. He stands up for what he believes in. He's not going to be silent. He's very, very intelligent. He's an NBA champion. Mm-hmm. He has money. He doesn't need anyone. And that may ruffle some feathers when it comes to some people.
1: That's correct. But it's also ruffled some brothers as well, too.
2: And he called out those brothers, too.
1: That's what I'm saying, though. I do hear what you're saying.
2: I don't believe he's a villain.
1: No, he's not a villain. And be so careful wanting to be
2: I wouldn't just take on that role.
1: Yeah. Mm-hmm. Yeah. Mm-hmm.
2: Like giving it to myself.
1: Yeah, because remember, the Caped Crusader usually wins in Gotham.
2: Yeah.
1: No matter what villains.
2: No doubt.
1: Yeah. Usually Superman wins with the Justice League against the villains. Be careful what you want to embrace. It may not be for you putting it out there if you're now 76ers on Jaylen Brown. He is the non-villain known as Harry Dulles. I'm always the villain as Freddie Coleman. It's Love Friday, Freddie and Harry on ESPN Radio, the ESPN app, SiriusXM Channel 80, as well as ESPN Plus, presented by Progressive Insurance. 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So where are the Philadelphia 76ers involving, as we like to call...
3: Did I not clearly explain the circle of trust to you?
1: We bring in Shannon Penn, one of our erstwhile four horsemen. He'll throw some teams at us, and we'll try to figure out if we don't or if we...
4: Why should people trust me? Why shouldn't they?
1: Yeah, we're going to find out why should we or why should we not trust these organizations, part of our Freddie and Harry four horsemen room of trust.
5: There's been so much talk about disrespect and how Boston treated Jaylen Brown, this, that, and the third. So we're going to start right there, Freddie. Boston Celtics, Brad Stevens and company, are the Celtics in our Freddie and Harry room of trust when it comes to NBA organizations?
1: It's still in mine. And Brad Stevens, I trust. I know he'll figure out a way to find some players that can help out Jason Tatum, especially when he has motivation to show. This is why we chose him over Jaylen Brown. I'm going to go by his track record, acquiring players. He's going to acquire the right pieces. I still got him in my room of trust, HD.
2: You still have the Boston Celtics and Brad Stevens in your room of trust.
1: Why not?
2: After what they just did.
1: Okay.
2: Trading Jaylen Brown.
1: Okay.
2: Getting back some first-round picks, some second-round picks, and Paul George. But, Freddie, I agree with you. They're still in my room of trust as well. Like, I don't know why our world is like this. Like, you can do a million things right.
1: Yep.
2: And do one thing that's questionable. And next thing you know, the people forget all the damn million things that you've done right. I'm not going to operate like that. You're not going to operate like that. The Boston Celtics, Brad Stevens, they are still in Freddie and Harry's room of trust.
3: Did I not clearly explain the circle of trust to you?
5: All right, so guaranteed, before we move on, Oklahoma City, they're already in. They're grandfathered at this point, Oklahoma
1: exactly,
5: City.
1: Yeah.
5: All right, another team. Harry, start with you. San Antonio Spurs. Are the Spurs, as an organization, in our room of trust?
2: Ooh. I'm going with yes, because they have drafted well, and they made the NBA Finals this past season, but I think one of their bigger moves, well, two. Getting Billy Donovan to be an assistant coach on their coaching staff is massive. And also acquiring Tobias Harris. I think he's going to play a major role, and he's one of those veteran players that could really help the San Antonio Spurs. But any organization where Greg Popovich is a part of, the word trust is capitalized every single letter.
1: Yeah, what he said, let's move
4: Why
1: on.
4: Why should people trust me? Why shouldn't they?
5: All right, second apron this, second apron that. Freddie, start with you. Our New York Knicks, Leon Rose and company, are they in your room of trust?
1: Absolutely. Have we not seen what he's been able to do to put this team together, to go on that kind of run? Look at the run the Knicks have been on. It's the best run they've ever had in the history of that organization. That includes the years where they won two championships in a four-year period, 1970, 1973. The level of success that they've had, they have not had a first-round playoff exit since he got Jalen Brunson away from the Dallas Mavericks. Each and every year, they've won at least one playoff series. It's a sustained amount of success that we have not seen from the Knicks organization ever like this. There's no question, HD, those boys are orange and blue, are in my room of trust.
2: Yeah, Leon Rose, William Wesley, a.k.a. Worldwide West. I trust the front office. James Dolan did a great job of staying out of the way and allowing people that he put in positions to make this championship run happen, handle the basketball side of things, on top of making a pivotal move and saying, hey, Tibbs, we don't believe that you're the coach to get this organization over the hump. We're going to sign Mike Brown as our head coach. They went on to win an NBA championship. So, yes, I trust the New York Knickerbockers. Shout out
3: to
2: Big Al.
3: Did I not clearly explain the circle of trust to you?
5: A lot of folks in the room of trust today. All right,
1: they really are.
5: We can keep it moving.
1: Okay.
5: What about Harry, the Golden State Warriors? The Warriors and company. Bob Myers no longer there, doing his thing down in Philly.
1: Yes.
5: Warriors, where they, are they in our room of trust?
2: Okay, so I trust Steve Kerr. I trust Steph Curry. I trust even Draymond Green. Mm. I don't know if I can say I trust Mike Dunleavy Jr. just yet. I don't know if I'm there. But if he can pull off a trade for Anthony Davis and also acquire LeBron James, I might feel different. But right now, the only person I don't know I can say I truly trust is Mike Dunleavy Jr.
1: Yeah, I'm with you, boss. I want to fly and be a contrarian on this one just for the sake of, I can't. Everything you said is spot on. I know they have a lot of trust in Mike Dunleavy Jr., but a lot of trust based on the fact that Steph Curry continues to play at an elite level, at a high level. I give him credit moving on from Klay Thompson. I hate to say that because Klay Thompson was my favorite ball player ever. But he saw that, and he said, I'm not going to let him get old on us at those kind of prices. And I hate to say that involving Klay Thompson, who I still think can be an effective player. But other than that, jury's still out on Mike Dunleavy Jr. Can he find those pieces in what should be a last hurrah for Steph Curry and the Golden State Warriors?
4: Why should people trust me? Why shouldn't they?
5: All right, Freddie, next up.
1: Why are you laughing?
5: Los Angeles Lakers and Rob Pelinka. Are they in the Freddie and Harry room of trust?
1: I knew you were going to have me go first on this one. I'm going to say yeah. I'm going to put them in my room of trust. Your superstar said go get the pieces that I'm going to need. Slowly but surely exit away from LeBron James. Luka Doncic has to make this work. But Rob Pelinka didn't go out there and talk about it. He went out there and did something about it. Got Luka what he needed. Shooters, a rim runner, and a rim protector. Yeah, I'll put the fighting Rob Lowe's in my room of trust when it comes to the Lakers and the GM Rob Pelinka.
2: Yeah, I'm also going to say yes, but Anthony Davis would also say, where was this Rob Pelinka when I was asking for a center?
1: And then Rob Pelinka said, I got one. You.
2: But I do like the moves that they've been able to make him free agency once they understood that LeBron James was not coming back to their organization. They went and got some players, man, to surround Luka and Austin Reeves with. Walker Kessler, I think he's going to be a nice addition. And then also, Walker Kessler is a guy that can be a rim protector, right? Can really play defense and make up for the deficiency that Luka shows on an often or I would say a well-known basis on the defensive end. So I'm interested to see where the Los Angeles Lakers are able to take this when the season starts.
5: All right, a couple more guys. Another team that, I mean, just based on what they've been able to do the last 30 years, we put the Miami Heat in the room of trust as an organization?
1: Their coach, yes. They still got to find players. I'm going to say no.
5: Pat Riley's not in your room of trust?
2: Well, I would say Pat Riley's in my room of trust because a lot of people thought he lost his fastball and he found a way to go get Giannis.
1: Well, he got to find other players to support him. He still got a ways to go get back to that room of trust with me.
5: Oh, so we're on the outside looking in with the Heat. Okay.
1: Sort of.
5: All right. Well, another team, Harry, you go first on this one. Well, actually, Freddie, you go first on this one.
1: Okay.
5: Detroit Pistons. Are the Pistons, and they're Trajan Langdon and company,
1: yeah,
5: are the Pistons in your room of trust? They got to work out that Jalen Duren situation.
1: Yeah, but Trajan Langdon, he finds players, man. Yeah, he's in my room of trust. I'm a big fan of Trajan Langdon, what he does with the boys in Motown.
2: All right, I like the trade for, I believe it was Isaiah Joe.
1: Yep.
2: In Detroit.
1: Mm-hmm.
2: They are in my room of trust, and here's why. They seen what I seen from Jalen Duren. You had a player that was supposed to be your second best player and really, alongside Cade Cunningham, be a pivotal piece on the playoff run that they were supposed to have after having the number one seed. They said, hey, Jalen Duren, this is our offer. Now, other teams got into that offer as well, and they're trying to figure those numbers out. But I love them saying that, hey, we're just not going to offer you this money up front just because you feel like you deserve it. No, when we needed you the most, you didn't show up, boss man. So I'm going, yes, I trust the Detroit Pistons.
1: Okay, you got one more, Shannon?
5: One more. All right, Harry.
1: You're on the roll, baby.
5: Harry, you go first. Last and certainly not least, you can't be last, especially when you go out and get two wins against the NBA champion. So, Harry Douglas, Atlanta Hawks. Are the Atlanta Hawks in Freddie and Harry room of trust?
2: Coming up next, is LeBron really considering the 76ers?
1: Well done.
2: I think so.
1: Well done.
2: Is anybody else?
1: Well done. Let's get away from that as much as possible. Freddie and Harry Love Friday on ESPN Radio.
2: You chose violent, Shannon.
1: ESPN app and also on ESPN Plus.
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12: 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Here's a portion of our latest episode. Khalil Watson for the Guards. He came up from Columbus recently and seems to be hitting the ball pretty well since coming up as well. What's it been like to see him come up from Columbus and seem so far to take advantage of the opportunity?
6: really nice to see. Good kid who's worked hard to get where he is, and seemingly as he's moved up a level each year, he's had more success. It almost seems like the better the pitching, the better he hits, and he's done nothing to change that up here. The at bats are really good, and gosh, they've slotted him right into the middle of the order after a very short period of time to get his feet wet, and that, as much as anything else, is a great commentary on just how good the at-bats have been from him. So they feel like the sky's the limit. I think we've seen it with DeLauder and Bazzano. There's going to be some ups and downs where it doesn't go as well as in other times. But I think the potential's there for a really quality hitter, and he's played some pretty good outfield too.
12: And last one I have, just a few weeks now away from the All-Star break as well as the All-Star game. Who do you think has the best chance to represent the Guards at Wrigley Field here in a few weeks?
6: You know, I think it probably the best chance would be Parker Messick and maybe Cade Smith, too. You know what? Probably Cade Smith, I would think, especially the way the All-Star teams are lined up. They'd want a real good back-end reliever. So I think you put Smith in there for sure. And then I think Messick's got to be there, too. He went to last night's game with the fourth lowest DRA in the American League. So I would think that would count for something. And we'll see, but he's had a really good year, and I think those would be the two at the top of my list. Maybe Gavin Williams kind of sneaks in, but then you got to look at how many from each team and that type of thing. And I think probably a couple of guys would be about the top end for Cleveland.
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38: I'm Nick DeLuca. 4th of July weekend is here. Another World Cup knockout stage match decided in penalty kicks. Egypt advancing 4-2 over Australia after playing to a 1-1 draw through regulation and extra time. Egypt made all four of their spot kicks. Terry Sotar and Lucas Harrington missing attempts for Australia. It's Egypt's first ever knockout stage win. Australia now 0-3 in the knockout round. Egypt will face the winner of tonight's game between Argentina and Cape Verde. Kickoff coming up at 6 Eastern. Meanwhile, Sunday's round of 16 match between Mexico and England likely to have kickoff time changed due to the risk of weather disruption, including flooding in Mexico City, set to become 2 Eastern, up 6 hours early. In baseball, the Yankees trying to snap their 7-game losing streak tonight against the Twins. New York placing left-hander Carlos Rodon on the IL with elbow inflammation. He had surgery on the left elbow back in October to remove loose bodies.
39: Hey, it's Michelle Smallman, and coming up Monday, we'll get you ready for the biggest moment in U.S. men's soccer history as they get ready to face Belgium in the round of 16. It's on Sportsmanlike, 6 a.m. Eastern, right here on ESPN Radio, ESPN2, and ESPNU.
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16: Damn it, Freddie, I'm going to get right into it. I told my wife she better have them kids in bed by a certain time. Hey, yo, okay. It's Love Friday. It's me and her night. It's Love Friday. When I get that feeling, have them babies
13: Love
16: in that
13: Friday.
16: Bed by a certain time.
14: Why did I open that door?
16: Pause, my brother. I'm at home. It's Love Friday.

0: one of those.
1: Twice.
0: I don't want to see him in a Miami Heat uniform. He's already been in one of those. Mm-hmm. Wouldn't mind seeing him in a Philadelphia 76ers uniform, because that city would go insane. We see how they act when the Phillies make it to the World Series, when the Philadelphia Eagles are winning Super Bowls. It's a sighting that a lot of people love to see.
1: If he does a press conference, he should do it in front of Ishka Bibbles. He does that. That would completely endear him to so many Philadelphia fans, especially a certain section that have been waiting for something like this for more than a minute to be a championship contender in Philadelphia. It is Love Friday, Freddie and Harry. He is Harry Douglas. I'm Freddie Coleman on ESPN Radio. The ESPN app is Sirius XM Channel 80, presented by Progressive Insurance. 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
2: Freddie's got some questions.
1: Who's your team? That's what I want to know.
2: Lucky for him, Harry's got the answers.
3: You heard that, I'm pretty cool.
1: I heard it.
2: This is Freddie's Questions, Harry's Answers.
1: The best part about these questions, they really don't need five-hour energy, baby. They always bring that energy. They always bring that impact. If anybody needs it, it's going to be the guy giving the answers, Harry Douglas, not the person giving the questions, Freddie Coleman.
2: Number one.
1: Who will have more wins in year one with their new team? Kawhi in Toronto or Jaylen Brown in Philadelphia?
0: Ooh. Okay. Right now, I'm going to say Toronto.
1: Okay.
0: Because the Joel Embiid question mark still looms, and I can't get that out of my mind.
1: Quick to the point. That fire energy is kicking in already.
2: Oh, number two.
1: More wins without their star. Clippers without Kawhi or Bucks without Giannis?
0: Wow. I'm going to go the Milwaukee Bucks.
1: Oh, really?
0: Yeah.
1: Explain yourself.
0: I mean, I just, you know, Tyler Hero.
1: Yeah.
0: He wants to prove that Miami made a mistake.
1: He's been openly, outwardly saying that, as a matter of fact.
0: You look at Jaime Jaquez and the job that he's been able to do in Miami.
1: Okay.
0: You know, they truly didn't want to let them go, but to acquire Giannis, you got to let multiple people go. And the one player, I can't even pronounce his name, but he's going to be a pivotal player for them as well. But I also like the Milwaukee Bucks and their draft. Brandon Berries.
1: Yeah.
0: And Amit. Those two guys are going to be damn good players, if not this season, in their second and third year.
1: Hey, Ryan Rollins, not a bad player. Usman Jang. Khalil Ware, who they got from Miami. Kevin Porter Jr., serviceable player.
0: Mm-hmm.
1: They're building a little something-something for the future, getting those picks and players for Giannis Antetokounmpo.
2: Number three.
1: Which Celtic do you trust more to step up in the absence of Jaylen Brown? Derek White or Peyton Pritchard?
0: I'm going with Derek White because he's a two-way player. He's a guy who's going to have the basketball in his hands a lot more than Peyton Pritchard. But the ability to be a two-way player and play both ends, that is something I'm not going to be able to ignore. He can pass the basketball. He can knock down open shots. I think he's going to fare out better than Peyton Pritchard. I really do.
2: Number four.
1: You just returned from your Alaska vacation, excursion, adventure. You had a fantastic time. A lot of BBC up there for you waiting to be caught.
0: Big black cod.
1: There you go. What is the biggest fish that you've ever caught?
0: Ooh. That I don't know.
1: Okay.
0: But I will say this about our group. One of our buddies, his name is Dave Colhase. He caught the biggest halibut, which I believe it was, if I'm not mistaken, 80 pounds?
1: 80 pounds?
0: 75 or 80 pounds this year. But 2 years ago, my buddy Mark Newport caught one, and it was so massive, we had to pay thousands of dollars just to bring it in.
1: Really?
0: Yeah.
1: I'm going back to the one this year. How long did it take for him to get that halibut in the boat?
0: It didn't take long.
1: Okay.
0: It didn't take long. So Dave Colhase, like, he does tuna fishing. So he's accustomed to the process.
1: Right.
0: That's the guy I went land fishing with the last day, and he was giving me my one-on-one training and my one-on-one pointers.
1: Okay. Wow.
0: So he does it. Actually, he actually does it for a living.
3: Okay.
0: Yeah.
1: Excuse me.
2: Number five.
1: If you and your wife had a chance to attend the wedding that's going on right now, Madison Square Garden, involving Travis Kelce and Taylor Swift, what gift would you get them?
0: Our presents.
1: not presents, your presence.
0: Let's see. That's a hard question, right? Because
1: what do you give people who have everything?
0: Who have everything. So I would probably like donate to one of their foundations or something.
1: Oh, that's good. I like that.
0: Yep.
1: That's a great. They've donated.
0: So,
1: yeah.
0: One of my close friends, the guy John Bobbitt, I say, who orchestrates every our Alaska trip.
1: Mm-hmm.
0: So he just got engaged. So
1: oh,
0: I found out that I have to go to a wedding in October in St. Martin. So
1: oh, excuse me.
0: He's getting married, and one of the things for gifts, he wants us to donate to. I think he listed two charities.
3: Okay.
0: Like, what do you get someone who has everything? So that's what he put on the thing. Hey, just donate, give back to the community, and he's fine with it.
1: You know it's a good spot to go when you're getting married during football season. And people say, why are you doing that? And he said, we're going to St. Martin. That's why you're doing that. We understand. Anything with a saint as a vacation paradise? Yeah, it doesn't matter what season that is. You're going to be in a good spot. He is Harry Douglas. Hit him on the socials at HDouglas83. I'm Freddie Coleman. You can do the same at Coleman ESPN. Welcome to Love Friday when it comes to Freddie and Harry on ESPN Radio, the ESPN app, and Sirius XM Channel 80. Well, they're no longer together in Boston. Jaylen Brown and Jason Tatum, they have separated courtesy of a trade by the Celtics, sending Jaylen Brown to the Philadelphia 76ers. Wait until you hear the response from Jason Tatum about that. And what partnership or couple do you wish could have worked out?
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11: 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Here's a portion of our latest episode. Khalil Watson for the Guards. He came up from Columbus recently and seems to be hitting the ball pretty well since coming up as well. What's it been like to see him come up from Columbus and seem so far to take advantage of the opportunity?
12: Really nice to see. Good kid who's worked hard to get where he is, and seemingly as he's moved up a level each year, he's had more success. It almost seems like the better the pitching, the better he hits, and he's done nothing to change that up here. The at bats are really good, and gosh, they've slotted him right into the middle of the order after a very short period of time to get his feet wet, and that, as much as anything else, is a great commentary on just how good the at-bats have been from him. So they feel like the sky's the limit. I think we've seen it with DeLauder and Bazzano. There's going to be some ups and downs where it doesn't go as well as in other times. But I think the potential's there for a really quality hitter, and he's played some pretty good outfield too.
11: And last one I have, just a few weeks now away from the All-Star break as well as the All-Star game. Who do you think has the best chance to represent the Guards at Wrigley Field here in a few weeks?
12: You know, I think it probably the best chance would be Parker Messick and maybe Cade Smith, too. You know what? Probably Cade Smith, I would think, especially the way the All-Star teams are lined up. They'd want a real good back-end reliever. So I think you put Smith in there for sure. And then I think Messick's got to be there, too. He went to last night's game with the fourth lowest DRA in the American League. So I would think that would count for something. And we'll see. But he's had a really good year. And I think those would be the two at the top of my list. Maybe Gavin Williams kind of sneaks in. But then you got to look at how many from each team and that type of thing. And, yeah, I think probably a couple of guys would be about the top end for Cleveland.
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0: Good afternoon, everyone. Welcome to the Bet365 Guardians warm-up show today from Progressive Field in downtown Cleveland. It's the Guardians and the Chicago White Sox getting ready for game two of this four-game series. Jim Rosenhaus along with you about a half hour prior to tonight's first pitch. Another steamy night for baseball downtown. Guardians with a walk-off win last night thanks to Brian Rocchio's two-run home run in the bottom half of the ninth inning. Some dramatics to be sure, and it has continued a trend in this series. Four games in, each game has been decided by one run. Each team has won twice. It's been that fun. Between the top two teams now in the American League Central Division, with last night's victory, the Guardians are now tied atop the division with the White Sox. Stay tuned. We'll have more to come after this.
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0: Welcome back. It's Guardians warm-up. We're joined now by Vice President of Player Development, Stephen Osterer. Our weekly minor league report, and as we check in with Single A Lake County, right up the road with a lot of good young prospects. And let's start on that pitching side of things this week. And a young man who's no longer with Lake County because of the season he has had, and it's young pitching prospect Braylon Doty. And Osti's up with Akron now, but obviously to get there, he did some really good work at Lake County. And what did you see from him in terms of progress that said, hey, let's get this guy up a level?
6: Yeah, Braylon was excellent in the first half. And you know, as you noted, we just recently promoted him. And now I think he's the second youngest pitcher in Double A across baseball. So pretty aggressive, but he did earn it. You know, we talked, I think, earlier a few times about how, you know, when we get these really young pitchers, we try to set the foundation for the long-term success, and you know, establishing routines, being a part of that, preparing themselves for the week, for the game, knowing themselves, all those things, and try to you know, overcome that before really digging in on, you know, making big sweeping changes on the arsenal or the delivery or things like that that are maybe a tick more technical. Braylon crushed a lot of that last year, like we talked about, and then spent this time in the offseason and in the early parts of this year just working on his arsenal, working on his pitch mix. And he's kind of come through what he's calling a cutter to kind of distinguish away from his current slider. But, you know, it probably profiles a little bit closer to a conventional slider. And, you know, now he's got a little bit more of a balanced approach that he can deploy against both sides of the plate, and you know, Braylon has taken on to that really well. It's allowed him to have maybe a little bit more of the tools to go and strike guys out, which I think in the past he has certainly a couple of pitches to lean on, but now he's got more to throw against the guys. And you know, I think just with that and gaining a little bit more velocity, we've seen that tick up recently. I think he's been up to 98 so far this year, which is a nice sign. And you know, package that all together, and he's generating a lot more whiff, and he's an elite strike thrower. I think he was in like the 99th percentile in strikes at the level, again, being really young even for high A. So you put that all together, he dominated the first half, and I think it was just time for him to be challenged again. And hopefully moving up a level will highlight some more blind sides for him and narrow the focus for what to do moving forward. But we've been really excited about Braylon's development in the offseason and then again through the first half.
0: We'll take a break, come back, talk position players at Lake County. That's after this timeout on the Cleveland Clinic Radio Network.
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8: Let's dig into the numbers tonight in Game 2 of this series. The Guardians are the favorite. They're minus $1.30, and tonight's total is 8. And off that winner on the total last night, we had the over. Hope you did. Let's get a pitching prop that I like tonight going. I like Gavin Williams to have 6 or more strikeouts. That's going to be my play of the day. Now, the White Sox have the 5th highest strikeout rate, which is huge for Williams because he's over in 11 of 12 games against top 8 strikeout rate teams. His only miss was one where he had 5 strikeouts, or he'd be 12 of 12. And Williams just had 8 Ks against the White Sox on the road 10 days ago. We need just 6 to cash tonight. Gavin Williams, 6-plus strikeouts. My play of the day. 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
0: Welcome back. It's the Minor League Report with Vice President of Player Development, Stephen Osterer. We're talking Single-A Lake County and your position player crew there. It's the draft of 2025. All these big college kids, and it looks like they're really starting to come along. And let's start with Nolan Schubart. Gosh, you look at the home runs, runs batted in, OPS, all that good stuff for power, and it seems like it's really coming along for him.
6: Yeah, this whole package of offense at the Lake County level is really fun to watch. And Schubart's been a big part of that the last month. I mean, he's been good all year, but he's really taken a step forward in terms of his production in the last month on a real heater right now. He's leading the org with 17 home runs. When he gets a hold of one, it goes a really long way, and he seems to do that with ease. It's just, how do we get him to make more consistent contact and cover different parts of the zone and the plate? And he's fun to watch.
0: And last year's first-round draft pick for the Guardians, Jace LaViolette. I know it took him a little bit to get going, but you seeing good progress there as he gets deeper into his season?
6: Yeah, he settled in, to your point. There are a few slow weeks at the start of the year, but Jace just continues to show a lot of the upside that we saw on draft day. He's just incredibly athletic. He does things on the diamond that I think a lot of other players wish they could. He can hit the ball 450 plus feet over the batting cages in right field in Lake County, which doesn't happen very often. He's got a really good arm. He's one of the fastest players we have. I mean, he just does things out there that you kind of stop and marvel at times, and as competitive as anyone we've seen. So it's just a steady path forward for him to try to make some of the swing adjustment that we're looking for. And just know that the talent is undeniable, and we're hoping that he can continue to make the progress that he needs to make to help us eventually at the big league level.
0: Man, a lot of good stuff at Single-A Lake County. Osti, thanks so much for the update, and we'll catch up with you again soon.
6: Yeah, thanks for having me on, Rosie.
0: That is Stephen Osterer, Vice President of Player Development for the Guardians. Stay tuned. We'll have more to come after this.
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0: 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The heat wave continues in Northeast Ohio, and let's check in on our pregame weather forecast with WKYC. It's presented by Window World.
15: Variably cloudy skies with a few scattered rain and rumbles moving through northern Ohio late this evening. Then overnight, we'll start to see things clearing out, but we stay ultra muggy. We'll start Saturday in the mid-70s, head right back into the upper 80s to near 90 in the afternoon. We are anticipating some scattered storms later in the day, so that's something to keep in mind as you head out for fireworks. In the 3 News Weather Center, I'm Chief Meteorologist Betsy Kling.
0: 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Tom Hamilton will check in with manager Stephen Vogt. 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
0: Again, everybody, with Cleveland manager Stephen Vogt. This is Tom Hamilton. Welcome to the Manager Show. It's brought to you by KeyBank. The beauty of this game, the agony and the ecstasy,
20: just when you think you've had the biggest win of the season, you might have topped it last night, Voter.
21: That was a huge come-from-behind win. I'm so proud of our guys. You know, you get down by three in the middle innings, and it's hot, and it feels like nothing's really going your way, and then they keep clawing and scratching back into it and end up walking away after a walk-off homer. It's a pretty exciting night.
20: Well, and you had a night where you had a lot of traffic. You ended up walking nine times, so you had darn near 20 people on base during the game. And you had so many big moments, whether it was David Fry, whether it was runs early in the game, whether it was defense. It really took a whole group.
21: Yeah, it was a team win last night. I mean, Slade pitched his tail off, and they got to him a little bit as his pitch count got up there. And on a light night in the bullpen, we had three guys step up and cover four innings. Everything has to go right for you to come back and win that game. And we kept getting on base, and we kept clawing, kept scratching, found ways to score runs. And, you end up walking out of there really happy and shaking hands and celebrating. So, really good night for us.
20: Brian Rocchio seems to have an ability to rise to the occasion. How in the world do you hit a home run off a foul pole on the pole side when the guy's throwing almost 100?
21: You're ready to hit. Rocchio's having a great year. He's had some big hits for us. He's playing phenomenal defense. He's running the bases well. It's been really fun to watch Brian really come into his own this year, and going to keep going.
20: But that was set up by a walk. Rhys Hoskins got a walk. Otherwise, it's not a walk-off night. What is it, Voter, about walks in the late innings that seem to be more damaging than base hits? Or is that my imagination?
21: It definitely feels that way. I think, you know, a lot of times if you get a hit, you earned your way on. But when you walk, it's like they let you to get to first base. So walks can kill you. And we know that at any point in the game, but especially late. It starts to, tension gets a little higher. Pitchers try to be a little more perfect. Hitters can kind of shrink the zone because they know that the pitcher's not throwing completely in the zone. So it can really affect the game. And I think a lot of times a leadoff walk late in the game can really, really hurt you.
20: Do you think it impacts the pitcher more if he gives up a walk rather than a hit?
21: It's probably a lot of that is psychological, but I definitely think it can.
20: All right. You had to make a roster move, and it's not because he didn't get the job done. In fact, Daniel Espino was one of those stars last night. First time we've seen him go multi-innings.
21: Yeah, I think this is the first time he's been multi-innings in 4 years since before the injury. So what an unbelievable job he did on a night that we absolutely needed him to get us four or five outs, and he did it efficiently. He has a 35-pitch count, and he threw his 35th pitch to get the ground out that got him the fifth out. So wonderful job by Daniel. What a great kid. Even just in talking with him that we're sending him to Columbus, completely understood, was thankful for the opportunity, said he's going to keep working and stay ready. He knows he's going to be back to help us win more games. So just another chapter in the Daniel Espino story. He's such a good human being. And Frank Wildmon's back. He's been throwing the ball really well in Columbus, and we're excited to get him back into our bullpen.
20: Well, and you don't always get that result when you have that conversation with a young man. Is that kind of what separates Daniel Espino?
21: Yeah, I think, it's one thing to be upset. Of course he's upset. No one wants to go to AAA. Everybody wants to be in the big leagues. But it's how you handle it. It's how you go about it. And you can make one of two choices. You can be upset and bitter that you're going back to AAA, or you can say, okay, I understand it. It's out of my control. I'm going to go down there and stay ready to go. And when you do that, when you keep that positive mindset, it's going to allow you to play better and be ready quicker.
20: Are you a little reluctant to have Cooper Engel out in left field? Is it fair to him, Voter? Is the game speeding up on him a little bit because he's played there so little?
21: I think what we're seeing right now with Coop is there's some inexperience out there. He's playing in his ninth game. He'll be back out there tomorrow. We need him to play left field for us, and he's highly capable of it. But what happens is when your first couple games, maybe some mistakes happen or things don't quite go your way, everything starts to speed up. You start to question whether or not you can do it. And it's our job as coaches to make sure that he stays positive. He's not trying to make mistakes. Nobody out here is trying to play poorly. But it's just relax. Relax. Let's laugh about it. I mean, that's really at the end of the day. You got to laugh it off and get ready. He's working his backside off with JT every day, shagging in left, working on his routes. He's a very, very good outfielder. He's just off to a rough start, and we're going to help him get through it.
20: Sounds like somebody that went through that themselves.
21: Come on now. Bring that up. What? I had success right away after a year and a half.
20: But it helps having gone through that.
21: No doubt. It's understanding that the beginning of your story doesn't write your story. You get to decide how this story ends, and Coop's going to have a phenomenal major league career.
20: That's Cleveland manager Stephen Vogt. Tom Hamilton inviting you to stay tuned for pitch number one next on the Cleveland Clinic Radio Network.
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0: Welcome back to the Bet365 Guardians warm-up show. Guardians and White Sox in Game 2 of this four-game series. Time now for the pitching matchup. It's left-hander Anthony Kay on the mound for Chicago. He's 6-3 this year with an earned run average of 4.50. Back in the major leagues after two seasons in Japan and has gone extremely well for Kay. He'll be opposed by right-hander Gavin Williams. Williams 9-4 on the year with an earned run average of 3.81. These two matched up in Chicago in last week's series, Guardians and White Sox, and they both threw well and were not around for a decision when the White Sox won it late. That's your pitching matchup, and that'll do it for Guardians warm-up. Stay tuned. The starting lineups in the first pitch come your way next.
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0: Left-hander Anthony Kay will face Cleveland. No score. Bottom of the first. Left-handed hitting Travis Bazzana sends the first pitch sky high into shallow right center. Braden Montgomery, the rookie right fielder, coming a long way in to retire Bazzana. Banged out two hits last night. Anthony Kay is 6 feet 225, 31 years of age. He features the fastball, the sinker, the cutter. Got a curveball, slider, changeup. He's had a solid year for the White Sox and faced Cleveland back in Chicago. Same matchup on June 22nd, Gavin Williams and this man, Anthony Kay. And he went six shutout innings. Here's David Fry in left, taking a strike. David Fry off the bench last night with a huge pinch hit home run. He's homered in back-to-back games. Starting tonight in left. Scoreless ball game, bottom of the first. The hybrid wind and pitch, up and in. In the outfield, left to right, Sam Antonacci, Tristan Peters, Braden Montgomery. On the dirt, we'll give you the White Sox defense after the 1-1 pitch. Here it comes. And it's a breaking ball strike, 1-2. Jacob Gonzalez at first, Chase Meidroth at second, Colson Montgomery at short, Miguel Vargas at third, and Kyle Teal catching. Kay kicks and delivers. And it's swung on, another pop-up. Foul, third base side, and Kay, the pitcher, makes the catch in front of the Cleveland dugout. That pop-up never got very high, and Kay was the first guy to it. Two down. That'll bring up Chase DeLauder. Still playing with a broken rib. Doesn't seem to faze him. An 11-game hitting streak and batting .378. And oh my, does he torture left-handed pitching. Left on left, two down, first inning, no score. The wind and delivery, and it's down low, ball one. DeLauder against southpaws in his rookie year, batting .373 with an .893 OPS. Now the 1-0. Waved at it, 1-1. Cutter away. Anthony Kay has a record of 6-3, an ERA of 4.50, 16th start, no complete games, 5 innings a start, 7 strikeouts, 3 walks per 9. The wind and the 1-1. Outside ball 2, 2-1. Another cut fastball. Anthony Kay. The last 2 years pitched in Japan before coming back to the United States and hooking up with the White Sox. The 2-1, and he fouled it at the plate, 2-2. He had been a bullpen guy in the major leagues for 5 years with Toronto, the Cubs, and Mets. His last year in the majors had been 2023. Then went to Japan, became a starter, and that's what he is now. The pitch, and it's pulled foul off to the right, threw him the breaking ball. Still a 2-2 count. So 5 years in the big leagues as a reliever. Goes to Japan and became a starter in 24 and 25. And now in the White Sox rotation, and he's been a part of this incredible story the White Sox have created. The 2-2. Checked on a pitch wide, full count. A lot of cut fastballs to the left-handed hitters. Anthony Kay, 10 years ago, was a first-round pick by the Mets out of the University of Connecticut. Two down, nobody on, no score. Now the payoff. Swung on a high chopper to second. It bounces up shoulder high to Mydroff, who throws out to Lauder. And we go to the second, scoreless off the lakefront on the Cleveland Clinic Radio Network.
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0: We've got a ball game that is scoreless as we go to the second inning. Colson Montgomery, the young shortstop, cuts and misses strike one at 98 miles per hour. Montgomery batting 221, fifth in the American League, 21 homers, 49 RBIs. Left-handed hitting shortstop. Big kid. He takes outside. Not a lot of shortstops. Stands 6'4", 230. 24 years of age. Made his Major League debut a year ago from tomorrow. The pitch, swing and a miss. Threw him the good slider down and in. 1-2 the count. Marathon knows you fans are the true co-pilot of any team. Marathon, here to keep you and your team fueled all season long. Marathon, living together. Not a little cloud cover. Sun's still peeking through, but not as brightly. Now the 1-2 pitch. Strike 3-3 call. Took a fastball down the middle at 100 miles an hour.
9: Wow.
0: Strikeout number 2, out number 1. Here's the young rookie, Braden Montgomery. Braden Montgomery, switch-hitting right fielder, batting left-handed, hitting .242, couple of homers, 2 RBIs, came up June 9th, not quite a month ago. The pitch, and he waves at it. Boy, right now, Williams is just absolutely blowing White Sox hitters away with a fastball up around the letters. The 0-1, swung on, banged up the middle, base hit. Threw him a curveball. And Montgomery banged it right back up the middle. Here's Chase Meidroff, right-handed hitting second baseman. Well, now through August 6th, you could win a Guardians Edition F-150 Raptor truck thanks to your Northeast Ohio Ford dealers. 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From the set, the pitch to Meidroff, and he bunts it out, foul. Tried to bunt it out in front of the plate, but just spun back. Meidroff, a .272 hitter, 7 homers, 29 RBIs. White Sox, 2 years ago, set a major league record, losing 121 games. They won 41 in 2024. They have 45 wins already. Throw to first and back with a dive. And picked off is Montgomery. First base up, Nick Lenz. Took a long time to pump that right fist. And Gavin Williams with a pickoff for the second out in the inning. And, I mean, he was out by almost 2 feet trying to dive back. That's the fourth pickoff for Gavin Williams this season. The pitch, check swing, slow roller to second. Bazzano charges gloves, throws out Meidroff. No, that was an 8-pitch inning for Gavin Williams. No score, middle of the second. 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
0: Reese Hoskins hitting cleanup tonight. Will lead off the bottom of the second against the lefty Anthony Kay. No score. The wind and pitch, and it's a backdoor breaking ball that missed. Karen Smith of Solon, tonight's contestant. In the first 4 innings, it's the Conrads. 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Pitch up and in. 2-0 on Hoskins. He had a big walk in the ninth inning last night against closer Grant Taylor to start the inning, and then Brian Rocchio walked it off with a two-run homer. The pitch. A swing by Hoskins and a pop-up. Shallow right. Gonzalez backpedaling. First baseman makes the catch. Reese was saying tonight at his locker, and you wonder sometimes, are we imagining it or not, Rosie? But it seems like a leadoff walk in the late innings more damaging than a leadoff single. I mean, same result. But Reese Hoskins said, no, I think it really becomes more of a mental thing then. The pitcher's like, uh-oh, now I'm scuffling with my command. And the hitter feels like, well, you just gave me a free one. And now the next hitter feels like the zone is shrinking. Kyle Manzardo takes a strike, giving that hitter more of an opportunity to hit. He goes, I know it's the same result. The runner gets to first to start the inning, but it really is a much bigger deal. The 0-1 pitch, swing and a miss, 0-2. For the next hitter's confidence, when a guy walks, and maybe for shaking confidence for the guy on the mound.
15: Well, and in that stage of the game, pressure would be a little bit higher, so certainly makes sense.
0: Goofy part of this game within the game. The 0-2 pitch to Manzardo. And he swung and missed. Boy, he looked like he was caught in between on every swing there. Maybe not picking it up real well. Manzardo out number two, strikeout number one. Here's the hero, Brian Rocchio, switch hitter batting right-handed. Fourth walk-off home run last night in his career. He is the winning hit in both Cleveland walk-off wins this year. He had an RBI walk-off single in April and a walk-off two-run home run last night. Two down, nobody on, no score. The pitch tapped foul, third base side, strike one. Brian Rocchio's having a heck of a year. When the year started, he had a career OPS of 620. His OPS this year alone, 733. The 0-1 down low. So he's above average for a major league hitter OPS-wise this year. And then you couple the fact that he's playing short and playing it extremely well. Down the 1-1 pitch, and he backdoored him with a breaking ball, and it's a ball and two strikes. This is game five of the season series. Two wins for both Chicago and Cleveland. All four previous games decided by one run. Down the 1-2. Down and in, 2-2. How about the Chicago Cubs? 2 days ago, they hit 8 home runs and beat San Diego 23-3. Today at Wrigley, St. Louis pummeled the Cubs 17-1. Now the 2-2 pitch. Got him swinging. So Anthony Kay looks sharp as well as Gavin Williams. Third inning's coming up. No score.
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0: Center fielder Tristan Peters leads off the third, left-handed batter, no score. Gavin Williams fires, and it's a called strike, backdoor curve. Peters, a 286 hitter, four homers, 30 RBIs, went to Southern Illinois University. The pitch, swing and a foul back, 0-2. Can't get a whole lot further south in Illinois and not be in Kentucky unless you go to Carbondale. Now the 0-2. Got him swinging. Went with the breaking ball again, and Williams' third strikeout. This is as good as Gavin Williams has looked in a while. Well, the 4th of July will be celebrated tomorrow night with a monster post-game fireworks show, and if you're at the game tomorrow night at 7:10, you're going to get a Guardians patriotic cap. Still some tickets left. CLEGuardians.com. It's going to be cooler tomorrow night. Here's Jacob Gonzalez hitting ninth, playing first, driving one to deep left. Fry is back, backpedaling in front of the wall to pull it down. Well struck, but it's out number two. Top of the order now, Sam Antonacci. Boy, what's really encouraging for Gavin Williams, 8-pitch second inning, and he's gotten two outs on 4 pitches here in the third, and this is kind of the approach that's really turned the season around for Tanner Bibee. That approach of trying to get every hitter out on 3 pitches or less. Just attack, attack, attack. Sam Antonacci grounded out his first time up. Left-handed batter, leadoff hitter in left. Two down, nobody on. Third inning, no score from downtown Cleveland. The pitch. And it's over at the knees, a strike. White Sox have lost their last 8 ball games at the corner of Carnegie and Ontario. Now the 0-1. Little high, 1-1. And the White Sox are not good on the road, period. They're 14 games over 500 at home. They are 10 games under 500 on the road. Now the 1-1. Swung on, fouled right side, 1-2. And it's really based on their pitching. They have an earned run average of 5.31 on the road. That is an earned run average that is 2 runs higher than the White Sox earned run average when they pitch on the south side, which is stunning. The 1-2, outside 2-2. And it seems like it's afflicting everyone. Last night's starter, David Martin. Anthony Kays had the same problem, home and road, the starter tonight. The pitch, swing and a foul back and out of play. Still a 2-2 count. Not a prettier park in the game when it's full like it is here tonight in Cleveland. Now the 2-2. Just missed down low with a backdoor slider. Antonacci, scrappy player. The pitch to him, and he swings and misses. He ate him up with strikeout number 4 for Gavin Williams. He's just rolling through this White Sox lineup tonight. It's scoreless, middle of the third. It's the Cleveland Clinic Radio Network.
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6: 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Gabriel Arias takes down and in, ball one. 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Now the 2-0 pitch, waved at it, 2-1. So Anthony Kay is kind of like everybody on this pitching staff. Earned run average, 3 runs higher on the road than at home. But look sharp tonight. Now the 2-1. Inside 3-1. At home, Anthony Kay, 3.21 ERA, record 5-1. On the road, earned run average 6.40, record 1 win, 2 losses. Asked the White Sox about it, and they kind of just shrugged their shoulders. Kind of one of those baseball things you can't explain. The pitch is inside, and he walked him on 5. So, first base runner for Cleveland. That'll bring up catcher Austin Hedges as Gabriel Arias on a 5-pitch walk heads to first. Austin Hedges, over the last 13 games he's played in, hitting at a 3.43 clip. Right-handed batter. Cleveland in those City Connect blue tops tonight with a red and white trim and the off-white pants. Chicago, the all-gray road uniforms with the black and white trim. Kay checks first. The pitch outside again. And boy, he's missing by a lot. Ball one. One thing Anthony Kay does more than any pitcher in the entire game of baseball this year, he has hit 15 batters this year. 15. The pitch outside 2-0. A look at first. The pitch. High 3-0. So he has made 8 pitches this inning, 1 strike. And out to the mound is catcher Kyle Teal. Last night, the White Sox didn't pay for the walks until the ninth. But last night, the White Sox walked 9 different Guardians. And tonight, Anthony Kay retired the first 6 Cleveland hitters. Then here in the third, a five-pitch walk to Gabriel Arias.

0: 3-0 count on Austin Hedges. Wouldn't be surprised here if Austin Hedges has the green light. Slammed a home run a couple of days ago against Texas. Outfield spread out, medium deep or so. 3-0 the count on the Cleveland catcher. Open stance, deep in the box. The pitch, and it's a strike. Hedges looked like he had a thought of swinging, but didn't. And the count 3-1. If you have the green light, that doesn't mean you must swing. Down to 3-1. And ball four down low. And Kyle Teal challenges the call. Now we'll see. It was ball four. It was low. And so the White Sox have one challenge remaining for the night. And back-to-back walks. And now Stephen Kwan in a left-on-left matchup. And one would envision Stephen Kwan laying down a bunt. He has not hit left-handed pitching this year like he has in the past. Stephen Kwan versus Southpaws batting 157 this year. So this would seemingly call for a sack bunt. He has three on the year. White Sox pinch in at the corners. Two on, nobody out, third inning. The pitch, he squares. He bunts third base side of beauty. Vargas charges, gloves, throws to first. Meidrauth, the second baseman, takes the throw. And a perfect bunt and almost a bunt single for Stephen Kwan. So he laid down a beauty, and that's where you want to lay that one down, on the third base side. Make that third baseman come in to make the play. Top of the order now, Travis Bazzano. Runners at second and third, one out. Cleveland last night could not capitalize in this scenario time and again. Let's see about tonight. Infield in, the pitch, outside a ball. Travis Bazzano flied out in a one-pitch at bat in the bottom of the first. Lefty-lefty encounter. Infield in. And the next offering. Swung on, line to center. That's a base hit. It'll score Arias. Hedges stops at third. And Travis Bazzano, a two-hit game last night, and an RBI single to center puts Cleveland on top, 1-0. RBI number 27 for Travis Bazzano, who going into that at-bat was hitting 152 against left-handed pitching. And Cleveland makes Chicago pay for the back-to-back walks. And now runners at the corners. One down for David Fry. He fouled out to the pitcher. His first time up. Infield back, double play depth. The pitch. And he sends one in the air toward right. Slicing foul. Strike one. Boy, what a chance to put up a crooked number. And ominous clouds moving into downtown Cleveland. Of course, when you have this kind of heat and humidity, storms can pop up at any time. Kay is ready. The pitch. Up high, 1-1. Travis Bazzano, a good base stealer at first with a dozen. He's been caught three times. Kay looking directly over there. Not much of a lead. The pitch. And it's banked toward third. Backhanded deep in third by Vargas to second. One. Relay to first. A double play. Wow. Nicely done by Vargas on a ball. Sharply hit off the bat of David Fry. Cleveland gets a run. Up 1-0 after three.
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0: Nothing Cleveland as we reach the fourth inning here in downtown Cleveland. Gavin Williams back to work for the Guardians facing Miguel Vargas, the hard-hitting third baseman for the White Sox. Here's the pitch from Williams. Fastball in there, strike one at 98 miles an hour. Boy, we have seen the plus stuff tonight from Williams. As he winds it up, here's his 0-1. Up high and inside, and the count's now 1-1 on Vargas, who singled first time. 19 home runs, 52 runs batted in. Here's the 1-1. Outside and low, 2-1. Already a career best in home runs for Vargas, who is really starting to come into his own. They've had to be patient with him since acquiring him from the Dodgers in a trade for Michael Kopech. And some ups and downs. Now the 2-1. Fastball up high. Ball three. And now Vargas really playing well. And a chance, possibly, to be an American League All-Star. The 3-1 pitch. Swung on. Popped it up foul. First base side and out of play. 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Here comes the payoff pitch to Vargas. Swung on, popped up foul again. This one gets back into the seats behind home plate. So we'll do it again on 3-2. If Vargas does make the All-Star team, he'd be the first third baseman for the White Sox to make it since Joe Creedy back in 2008. Here's the payoff pitch from Williams. Just a bit outside, ball four, and there's the leadoff walk, this time in the fourth inning. And Vargas trots on down to first base. First walk allowed by Williams. Now he'll face Kyle Teal. The catcher stands in from that left side. Suffered a hamstring injury in the WBC playing for Team Italy. Here's the pitch. Fastball outside for ball one. And then when he was on his rehab assignment on the way back from that, a knee injury set him back, so he didn't get going until these teams met last week in Chicago. That was when he first started playing. Here's the 1-0.
6: Breaking ball on the inside corner for a strike. 1-1 the count. So Teal's season is just getting going. He's 9 games in now, including tonight.

One and one the count. Here's the pitch. Outside and high for ball two. So 2-1 on Teal. Part of that great trade that also brought Chase Mydroth and Braden Montgomery to the White Sox from the Red Sox. Garrett Crochet went the other way. The 2-1 on the outside corner for a strike. Winkelman Gonzalez, a pitcher that they're high on, and he pitched in the big leagues a little bit a year ago. He also came in that trade, so the White Sox got a lot back for an established pitcher in Garrett Crochet, who has had injury issues this season with Boston. 2-2 the count on Teal with Vargas at first base. Here's the pitch. Called strike three on the outside corner. Teal can't believe it. It looked like he was going to the helmet, but he did not. No appeal. He just heads back to the dugout, a strikeout victim. Number five for Williams. One down in the fourth. Andrew Benintendi steps in. Struck out his first time up. Here's the pitch. And it's outside for ball one. Benintendi, primarily a full-time DH now, former Gold Glover in the outfield. 1-0 the count on him. Here's the pitch. Breaking ball misses upstairs. And now Austin Hedges wants to challenge, so the Guardians will challenge. He thought, well, that was a strike, and we'll see. Here's the decision. Way up high, actually. That was a ball by quite a bit. So the Guardians are down to one ABS challenge left. 2-0 the count on Benintendi. Each team with one ABS challenge left. The 2-0 pitch. Down low, ball three. So like Anthony Kay in the bottom half of the third inning, Gavin Williams with some command issues here. In the top half of the fourth, Guardians were able to score a run in the bottom half of the third, thanks to the two walks and then an RBI single by Travis Bazzana. Here's the 3-0. Up high, ball four. Benintendi draws the walk. And all of a sudden, the White Sox have a couple of men on. And we saw last night, they can be awfully dangerous if you give them free base runners. A lot of thump in that lineup. Colson Montgomery steps in. And he's leading the way with the 21 home runs. And 49 driven in. Big left-handed hitter. The pitch to him. Inside, ball one. And Williams continues to struggle with his command here in the fourth inning. And again, no signs of that early. No walks through the first three innings tonight. Here's the 1-0. Swung on, chopped foul right near the on-deck circle on the first base side. And it's 1-1 on Colson Montgomery. Top round pick of the White Sox out of high school in Indiana. Now the 1-1 pitch to Montgomery. Here it is. In tight again. 2-1 the count. Interesting here, visiting with Carl Willis, the Guardians pitching coach. He said they were able to make some delivery adjustments and they felt that Williams would have a much more direct approach to home plate tonight. The 2-1 pitch. Swing and a miss. 2-2 the count on Montgomery. And by that, he felt he was a little bit east to west with his delivery, so some pitches were missing the plate as a result. And they feel a much more north-south approach coming out of his bullpen work between starts. Should help his command, but that's gotten away from him a little bit here in the fourth inning. 2-2 the count. Two on, one out.